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2: News this hour from Town Hall. I'm Keith Peters in Washington. The U.S. and Canada are falling deeper into a trade war.
3: Each side is blaming the other for the collapse of negotiations. It led to new U.S. tariffs on $20 billion worth of Canadian goods. Canada retaliated.
4: They were offered quite a good deal last week. They chose to reject it.
3: Treasury Secretary Scott Bessent says Canadian Prime Minister Mark Carney rose to power on an anti-American, anti-Trump platform. Carney says there wasn't enough there to make a deal.
5: We did make some progress in recent weeks. In the end, that momentum reversed.
3: Carney says the U.S. wants to dismantle the Canadian auto industry. Ontario Premier Doug Ford tells the AP former President Ronald Reagan would be throwing up if he knew what was going on. Ed Donahue, Washington.
2: Canada will announce retaliatory tariffs against the United States on Tuesday. Treasury Secretary Scott Bessent says the U.S. is imposing sweeping new sanctions on Iran, including a crackdown on countries that buy and sell Iranian oil.
4: Iran's enablers purchase, transport its petroleum. They facilitate the flow of its finances through exchange houses and free trade zones. They welcome Iran's flights and maintain registries on its behalf. They turn a blind eye to seaborne fuel transfers and overland transits. They condone illicit use of their banks, all the while concealing the extent of their complicity.
2: The sanctions aim to further cut off Iran from the rest of the world economy after President Trump pledged last week to unleash an economic D-Day against Tehran. A mixed day on Wall Street with the Dow Jones Industrial Average up by 140 points, but the Nasdaq dropping 200, with the S&P 500 index lower by 21 points. More on these stories at townhall.com.
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7: Here is your weather forecast from the ABK Flooring Weather Center. Look for mostly cloudy skies early, then gradually becoming clear. Low overnight of 59. Some patchy fog in the overnight before 9 a.m. for Tuesday. Otherwise, sunny skies on your Tuesday with a high near 85. Partly cloudy tomorrow night with a low of 62. And for Wednesday, mostly sunny with a high near 87.
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It's Post and Blake with Pour Me a Drink. Now that I think about it, Post and Blake sounds like a clothing store I would go to buy my acid wash jeans. Carrie Underwood, Kenny Chesney after John Morgan.

0: From his album called Silver Sands Marina, it's Kenny Chesney with Carry On. My name is John Glenn. Thank you for joining me. 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
5: Here is your weather forecast from the ABK Flooring Weather Center. Look for mostly cloudy skies early, then gradually becoming clear. Low overnight of 59. Some patchy fog in the overnight before 9 a.m. for Tuesday. Otherwise, sunny skies on your Tuesday with a high near 85. Partly cloudy tomorrow night with a low of 62. And for Wednesday, mostly sunny with a high near 87.
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3: 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I'm

0: Here is your weather forecast from the ABK Flooring Weather Center. Look for mostly cloudy skies early, then gradually becoming clear. Low overnight of 59. Some patchy fog in the overnight before 9 a.m. for Tuesday. Otherwise, sunny skies on your Tuesday with a high near 85. Partly cloudy tomorrow night with a low of 62. And for Wednesday, mostly sunny with a high near 87.
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0: Randy Houser with a brand new track. It's called Back in the Bottle. Stella Lefty's breakout hit Boston is up next. The daytime naps, they're not just for babies and cats. 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The challenge is convincing the boss that naps while we work are productive.
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0: Her new album is called Stages. Lauren Elena getting help from Chase Matthew with that new song. It's called All My Exes. That kicks off another hour of country music. My name is John Glenn. Brett Eldridge and Hudson Westbrook after Kane Brown and Marshmello put some miles on it.
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2: 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The

0: The Reds begin the final leg of their three-city, nine-game road trip tonight in San Francisco. And this is the Cincinnati Reds pregame show. I'm Dave Armbruster. Right-hander Pierce Johnson is in his ninth Major League season overall and his first with Cincinnati. Like a lot of pitchers who struggle early in their careers, Johnson decided in 2019 that he was going to pitch in Japan to try to turn things around, and boy did he ever. Johnson pitched in 58 games for the Hanshin Tigers and ended the season with a 1.38 ERA. Tommy Thrall had a chance to talk with Pierce Johnson about the experience of living in Japan.
1: Two-sided question. What did you miss about America while you were over there? Was there a food? Was there a place? What do you miss about Japan now that you're back? And do you want to get back?
2: We talk about going back all the time, and I would love to go back, not only to visit, but I mean, I would love to play, another season there to maybe end my career. But it's not an easy thing going over there. And, so I can't say, oh, I'm going to do that. But I mean, I would love to. I would love the opportunity. I feel like I would have a blast. My family would have a blast. But when I was there, I just wanted Chipotle so bad. So bad. I mean, I was eating a ton of rice, but it's just different, you know? Like, I just wanted a Chipotle burrito and some Tabasco and chips and guac, and that would have been dynamite, but that wasn't a thing over there. And then what I miss now is they had this Korean barbecue, the yakiniku, where you order the meat and you cook it in front of you. And I know we have those restaurants here, but it was everywhere there. And I mean, my translator and I went there all the time. And he was like, hey, you know, we got a free night. You want to go to dinner? I'm like, yakiniku. He's like, dude, we got other food. You know, you can order other things. Like, I know, man, but the steak, the sushi, like everything that they had was just smaller portions, delicious. It was super fresh. And I truly do miss the food.
1: What was the best city you went to? You guys, you know, you travel all around over there. So what was your favorite?
2: I lived in Kobe technically. But my team was in Osaka. So I definitely missed that. It was unique. It was older. But I mean, Tokyo is, I mean, come on. It's one of the biggest cities in the world. It's got everything you could ever want. The restaurants were great. The people were fun. You had so many touristy places to go to. I'd have to say Tokyo.
1: Pierce, appreciate the time.
2: Anytime.
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0: The Reds are in San Francisco tonight to take on the Giants, and thanks for joining us on the Cincinnati Reds pregame show. I'm Dave Armbruster. Another 9:45 start tomorrow. The wrap-up to this series is Wednesday at 3:45. The Reds then have Thursday off before beginning a three-game series against the Cubs at Wrigley Friday afternoon. Time for the voice of the fan. Here's Nick Kirby.
9: I'm probably in a very small minority here, but I've always loved when the Reds head out west. Being a night owl certainly helps, but for me, those late night games bring back some of my favorite childhood memories. Growing up in the 90s, my family didn't have cable, so I could only watch the Reds when they were shown on local broadcast television. Whenever the Reds played on the West Coast, it seemed like more of those games made it onto TV, I'm assuming probably because the late start didn't interfere with the station's primetime lineup. I doubt that I actually stayed awake for the final out for many of those games, but I still remember trying. There was just something special about watching baseball late at night, and even now those West Coast games take me right back to being a kid and falling in love with baseball. My name is Nick Kirby, and I co-host the daily Chatterbox Reds podcast. Go Reds.
0: The Reds welcome Chase Burns back to the mound tonight. The right-hander is 14-2 with a 2.51 ERA in 24 starts this season. Last time out, he got a no decision after pitching five innings of six-hit, two-run baseball against the Cardinals. This will be just his second start against the Giants. Back in April, he pitched six shutout innings, but did not figure in that decision. And this welcome back report is brought to you by Elk and Elk, serious lawyers for serious injuries, and an official sponsor of the Cincinnati Reds. Call 1-800-ELK-OHIO. 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
11: 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The Lady Vikings are the defending state champions in Class 2A, and this year they've been moved up to Class 3A. 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
0: The Cincinnati Reds pregame show continues now as we get you ready for the Reds and Giants. I'm Dave Armbruster.
13: Time for the minor league report.
0: Right-hander Sam Benscooter has pretty much done it all for the AAA Louisville Bats this season. He has appeared in 31 games. He has started 9 of them and finished 2. The voice of the Bats, Nick Curran, had a chance to talk with the Michigan native.
14: I was talking to Carson Phillips last week, and he talked about you kind of being that Swiss Army knife of being able to do either start or pitch out of the pen or step in a spot role. And he talked about the mindset being so impressive and just being ready for anything. How have you been able to sort of develop that?
15: Definitely through the trials of it. Was able to start that in 2024, kind of more on the starter end than in the relief. And then last year was a full mix of both much with this year. But what I found works for me is just trying to treat every pitch, every inning, every opportunity the exact same way, whether it's the start of the game or I'm in the second inning off a big league rehab that's one inning, or if I need to come in and make the save like in Omaha this year. So just try to be ready at all times and treat it all the same.
14: Your, I guess, sort of workout routine or everything you do every day, it seems very consistent, and it seems like you're just kind of an animal with it. Where did that come from? Just kind of your day-to-day routine and what you do?
15: The actual routine itself is kind of developed over the years. I had our strength coach, Kyle, in low A in 21 and 22, and he really helped me kind of build the foundation of that. And then having him here the last 2 years has been great to, like, make the small adjustments now that I'm in this different role. But a lot of, like, being able to come in and be consistent, try to be the same guy and do the same things every time, that comes from my parents, just the way they raised me. Like, they were very big on treat others how you want to be treated, and then if you're going to do something, do it right.
0: Stick around. Tommy talks with Reds manager Terry Francona next. 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
16: 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I'm

0: Come back Saturday for another big night of great live entertainment as superstars Lone Star will be on the big stage at the Turkey Trot Festival. 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
3: Welcome back to the Reds pregame show. Time for a daily chat with Reds manager Terry Francona. Tito, tough one yesterday, especially when you look at how much Andrew Abbott was just cruising along and then hit a wall. When that happens, is that the most challenging situation for a manager to be in when a pitcher loses it as quickly as he did?
4: Yeah, kind of. And I'm not sure when you say losing it, because I know what you mean. You know, gives up a leadoff hit, then he gets a jam shot to left field. The biggest thing, in my opinion, when McCann's trying to bunt and we give him a four-pitch walk. So they're trying to give us an out, and we don't take it. And then after that, it was like, okay, man. So we had gotten May up, and I thought, okay, this is probably our best chance to get out of it. He got a nice little dribbler that if it's to him, we can go to the plate. We couldn't. So now we got to make a decision. Do we play the infield in at three depth or back? We played at three. Guy rifles a ground ball that goes all the way to the wall. So now we got to play the infield in again, and it just got away from us.
3: Talk about going with May there. Like you said, you had him up to start the inning. So it's not like he got him up for that situation, but you did bring him in a bases loaded situation. The fact that you're even doing that at that juncture, what does that say about maybe how far Luis May has come in your eyes?
4: He's done a really good job. Yeah, gave up some runs yesterday. That's probably the first time in about 10 innings. And this kid, and it's not smoke and mirrors. You know, he's got the two-seam movement. He's got the breaking ball. He's throwing strikes. If he throws strikes, and when he throws, he's going to be just fine. I mean, everybody's going to give up runs, but this kid's going to be okay.
3: You and I have talked before about, I say it kind of air quotes, protecting guys, making sure that guys are in a position to have success. That was, like you said, the first time we've seen him struggle. Is it concerning with him having the success and the run that he's been on, now experiencing a little failure, or is it a good test of mental toughness here at this point?
4: Well, I think there's always a test, and because in this game, if you're not mentally tough, it's going to beat you up. There's just too many things that happen that can beat you up. But no, I think he's okay. I mean, we pitched him in the eighth inning the other day, and he walked a guy, and then he came back, got a big strikeout. No, I think he's okay.
3: We continue our pregame conversation with Reds manager Terry Francona in a moment on the Reds Radio Network.
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3: Welcome back to our pregame chat with Reds manager Terry Francona. Tito, this is about as good of a place in baseball as there is to pitch, especially this time of year when the air starts to get a little cooler. Hitters will tell you that hitting in this place is like hitting in a graveyard. You got a pretty good arm on the mound today in Chase Burns. What kind of opportunity is this for him to go out and pitch against this Giants team in these conditions at this park?
4: You know, like we were kind of saying before we started, and nobody has a crystal ball. Well, I'm the last person that has one. But I bet you he pitches good. It's going to be cool after all the heat we've been in. Like you say, the ball doesn't carry real well here. I'll be surprised if he doesn't pitch a really good game.
3: On a day like this, not the inning stuff aside with Burns, but is this the type of environment where on a cool night, you can just kind of let a guy go when he's cruising because of maybe it's a little easier on your body to go out and pitch on a night like this?
4: Well, that's kind of how I felt yesterday, you know, because we're indoors and Abbott was really doing a good job. Like you say, when it goes though, sometimes, you know, I wish we would have scored more runs earlier because then we, you know, you have that wiggle room where a mistake doesn't beat you. And yesterday it did.
3: How much does that change the way guys go about attacking hitters when you do have a little more wiggle room like the day before when you just kept adding on?
4: You can throw a fastball and if they hit it, okay, it's a home run. It's a run. It's not the ball game. And it's really different. And our guys have had to pitch like that a lot because we haven't spread out many games.
3: That's Reds manager Terry Francona. 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

Come back Saturday for another big night of great live entertainment as superstars Lone Star will be on the big stage at the Turkey Trot Festival. 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

0: Wisenhunt back to work for the Giants. 25-year-old left-hander. Deal with Tyler Stevenson of the Giants, leading it 2-0. Wisenhunt brings it home, and the first pitch is a strike over the outside corner. It's 0-1. Wisenhunt, a second rounder. Giants got him in 2022. He's another North Carolina product, but he is from ECU in Greenville, North Carolina. That's where he did his college work, East Carolina. The pitch is off the outside corner. 1-1, one strike on Tyler Stevenson. Now, he went to high school in Mocksville, North Carolina. Was born in Winston-Salem. The 1-1 off the inside corner, but decided not to stay home and go to Wake Forest, which is right there, Winston-Salem. ECU instead. Here's the left-hander's 2-1 pitch to Tyler Stevenson. Breaking ball is hit well down the line and left. That's going to drop fair. Over to cut it off before it gets to the corner is Turner Hill. Stevenson, a strong, aggressive turnaround first, but has to slam on the brakes. And he'll stay right there at first base with a leadoff single here in the second inning.
1: You know, the Reds are basically 50-50 if you want to guess along with the pitcher tonight, because the majority of the pitches that Carson Wisenhunt throws either fastball or changeup. So you can look at one or the other and probably get one or two every at-bat.
0: Wisenhunt turns it loose and misses high and outside with a first-pitch fastball. The count is 1-0.
1: And really, for him, the command issue has been with the fastball.
0: And is it the command issue or is it the predictability that gets that fastball hit so hard?
1: I think it's a little bit of both, but the command issue especially. He tries to overthrow that and he loses command.
0: The 1-0 is upstairs. Two balls and no strikes on Eugenio Suarez. Runner at first base with nobody out. Giants got two runs on four hits to open the ballgame. Wisenhunt readies. He throws the 2-0 pitch high, and it's ball three on Eugenio Suarez.
1: Yeah, and to me, Tommy, it looks like his fastball is very straight. He's kind of a short arm pitcher, gets a ball out of his glove right behind his left ear very quickly, throws like we used to say the way a catcher throws, right? And that doesn't really lend itself to a lot of extension, or you don't get a lot of movement.
0: Wisenhunt sets ready. Here he comes with a 3-0 pitch and a wave and a miss. Green light for Suarez. What you want to see, if you get a fastball in the heart of the plate, let it eat. Suarez did, but came up empty. Three balls, one strike. Wisenhunt to the plate. Swinging and a miss again. Another fastball. And Suarez right through it.
1: Yeah, keep it in a pretty good spot when you're pitching it up there around the letters against Eugenio. He's a little better around those ones that are down about thigh high.
0: Payoff pitch. And strike three. Frozen. So Suarez comes up empty on three straight fastballs after getting way ahead of the count 3-0, swinging through two of them and taking the third. Second strikeout for Wisenhunt. Both of them looking, and now Matt McClain hits. Matty Mack 0 for 3 yesterday. Good draw walk in Arizona. First pitch to him here, and a wave and a miss for strike one. So Wisenhunt only gave up two runs in each of his first two starts. Those came against the Braves in Atlanta and then against Colorado here. So he got off to a good start to his big league career. Here's the 0-1 pitch to Matt McClain. Way too high. But since, it has been anything but. He hasn't gone more than five innings except for one start. He went 5 2/3 two starts ago. Other than that, he's been five innings or less. A 1-1. And the pitch is low on the inside corner to Matt McClain. And the problem is he has been giving up runs by the boatload. ERA almost 9 in his last five starts. He did have one good one, as I mentioned, a couple starts ago against the Astros here. 2-1. Swung on, that's fouled back. But as Chris mentioned, that start against Cleveland where he got knocked around to the tune of 7 runs, 6 of which were earned. He gave up a career-high 9 hits and lasted only 4 innings in that game at Cleveland.
1: It's a lot of base runners.
0: Ooh.
1: Throw in a couple of walks to go along with the 9 hits.
0: Didn't mention those. Here's the 2-2. And there's strike three. McClain caught watching. third strikeout for Wisenhunt.
1: Well, he came right in there on the inner part of the plate. That's a very good pitch. He's come back 3-0 to get Eugenio Suarez. He comes right back there with a really good pitch to get McClain, and I would say that he is on his game here tonight.
0: First pitch to J.J. Blade, a check swing strike, and the count's 0-1 on Blade.
1: Rare slider right there.
0: Stevenson started the inning with a base hit. He's still at first after a couple of strikeouts looking. Wisenhunt readies. He throws in the 0-1 pitch. That's off the outside corner, a ball and a strike now in J.J. Blade. After hitting for the cycle in the middle game of the series in Arizona, Blade was 0-3 yesterday, did draw a walk. One of only four players in the big leagues to hit for the cycle this year. The 1-1 pitch. Blade swings, hits a line drive right at the second baseman. Nate Furman makes the catch, side retired, and the Reds are unable to cash in on the leadoff single. We've played an inning and a half at Oracle Park. It's the Giants 2, Reds nothing on the Reds Radio Network.
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0: Burns trying to get out of the inning unscathed, and a breaking ball misses down and away. Two balls and a strike. Giants come into this series struggling about as much as you possibly can. I believe they have lost 17 straight series. I've gotten off to a terrible start here post All-Star break, and especially into the month of August. Swing and a foul ball. That'll go by the third base coach, Gary Pettis. Pettis at third, and Shane Robinson at first. Kind of an eclectic group of coaches here that Tony Vitello and Buster Posey have put together for the Giants here in 2026. Some of the coaches on the staff, the picks of the manager, Tony Vitello, the other the picks of the general manager and head of baseball operations, Buster Posey. Two balls, two strikes, two outs. Burns with the pitch is up and away, ball three. We come away, it's the payoff pitch coming. Base open at first, runner not going, and a swing and a miss. Got him on a slider. A couple more strikeouts in this inning for Chase Burns, and he gets out of it as he strands a runner at second base. It is a 5-0 ball game favor the Giants. We're back to Tommy Thrall with the play-by-play on the Reds Radio Network right after this.
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0: Mustard pitching change. Sam Ball, the left-hander, comes out of the bullpen. For Sam, this is game number 61. He was in 23 games last year for the Reds, 48 the year before that. Wilbur's Mustard puts some mustard on it.
1: Rafael Devers at the plate, left-hander against left-hander. First pitch to Devers, low and away for ball one. 1-0, the count on Devers.
0: Yeah, I think that this move by Terry Francona, nothing to do with trying to give Chase Burns a little bit of a break. It's trying to get the left-on-left advantage.
1: Now the pitch to Devers is low and outside for ball.
0: Devers is the one that knocked that three-run home run off of Chase Burns his last time up.
1: 2 for 2, he has scored twice. Devers with 3 RBIs because of that home run. 2-0. Ball ready, and from the belt, here he comes with the 2-0 pitch. Breaking ball pounded into the ground to the second baseman. McLean has it. He'll flip it over to first in time. Side retired. It's a scoreless fourth, and somehow the Reds work around the leadoff triple here in the fourth inning. We go to the top of the fifth. 5-0 Giants on the Reds Radio Network.
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0: Matt McClain steps in and takes a first pitch strike from Ryan Walker. Side winding right-hander still on the mound for the Giants. He's the fourth pitcher of the night for Tony Vitello. And a swing and a pop-up right side. There goes the right fielder in, and it will be Grant McCray taking over for the first out of the inning. McClain now 0-for-3.
2: Chris, do you think it is deflating for a team when you've got a guy that you're counting on? It's really your ace. You know you play your best baseball when he's on the mound. And I'm talking, obviously, about Chase Burns.
0: Pitch by Ryan Walker's striking near to J.J. Bleda.
2: And the opposition ends up getting 5 runs against him right out of the gate. Can that kind of be deflating for a team?
0: I'm not really sure how you feel about that. I mean, the Reds came into this ballgame 18-6 when Chase Burns takes the mound. And a pitch called a strike, and J.J. wants it reviewed.
3: Strike being challenged by the batter.
2: And I'm not trying to put it on Chase. Everybody's going to have a bad day.
0: I know what you're saying. You're thinking, all right, we expect this guy to go out there and pitch well, keep us in the game. All of a sudden, you're down 5-0, and that pitch is going to be a strike. So Bleda loses the challenge there. Reds have 1 left, as do the Giants. Walker fires it in there, and a swing and a miss. Bleda went after a fastball and could not catch up to it, so there are 2 down quickly in the inning for the sidewinding right-hander. You know, I don't think it gets into the psyche of the team unless you let it happen.
2: Right.
0: I just think that the Reds have not been able to get their bats going, and it's not like something that has just started tonight.
2: This is a tough place to get your bats going, too.
0: Pitches a breaking ball, stays off the plate to Jose Trevino.
2: Although a little bit of that Coors Field effect in that it's a big outfield, so there's a lot of ground to cover.
0: Trevino waving the bat and takes a fastball inside corner. That's a strike. But just think about what the Reds, they were shut out for the 13th time this year when they went through Phoenix. They had a ball game where they scored 3 runs in, what, the first 3 innings and then could not score the rest of the ball game. Foul straight back now, and it's 1-2 to the Reds catcher, Jose Trevino. So I think the offense has been inconsistent at best. 1-2, 2 outs. We're in the top of the 7th. Down 5-0 are the Reds, and a little pop-up in the right field. Here comes McCray, busting it hard, then pulling up as he will make an easy catch in shallow right field. And a 1-2-3 inning for Ryan Walker. We go to the bottom of the 7th. Giants 5, Reds nothing on the Reds Radio Network.
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0: It is a 5-0 ball game here at Oracle Park in San Francisco. Cool evening. Fog has rolled over the left field line and kind of in and out of here. All the scoring in this ball game, the first two innings of the game, and Julian Garcia back on the mound, and he will pitch to the number 9 hitter, Christian Koss. Cost 2-for-2. And he takes it at the plate. That's a pitch a little bit outside, and it's 2-0. Giants have used 4 pitchers. Julian Garcia is the 3rd that has been employed by Terry Francona tonight. Check swing at the plate. He went. But all the scoring in this ball game, the Giants have done, all happened in the first two innings. A line for Chase Burns, very unusual for Burns tonight. 3 2/3 innings, 9 hits, 5 runs, 1 walk, and 5 strikeouts. Koss waits and fouls this one straight back, and it's an even 2-ball, 2-strike count. Long hold now by Garcia coming to the plate. That's strike 3. Got the edge right on the inside corner. And a strikeout for Julian Garcia. That's his first. He has retired all 4 batters that he has faced. Now the left-handed hitting Drew Gilbert. Gilbert swings at the first pitch, fouls it off left side. That'll land about 8 rows behind the Giants' dugout. Giants are along the third baseline. The Reds are along the first baseline. Same way it was in Phoenix, and the same way it will be when the Reds go to Wrigley Field at the end of the week. Gilbert, the lefty, 7 home runs, 31 driven in, and he takes a corner fastball for a strike. Gilbert's had a good night. A double, a base hit. He has scored 2 times. And he swings and fouls this 0-2 pitch off. It'll go right by the first base coach, Shane Robinson.
2: Which side the dugout is on doesn't really matter, but I've always thought it's funny in baseball that it's not, like, universal.
0: Mm-hmm.
2: That the home team is on one side, the visitors are always on the other.
0: But it really is very haphazard. You start going down the list, right?
2: No rhyme or reason.
0: Here is the 0-2. Gilbert swings and hits a shot, a one-hopper backhanded by McClain. That's a good pick. He picks it up and throws it to Sal Stewart, 2 down.
2: Showing off those good hands down there at second base.
0: And now Rafael Devers. Devers really with the big blow in this ball game, a 3-run home run deep into the left right center field gap over the 415 sign. And he takes the pitch a little bit down and out of the zone, ball 1. Devers batting 244. And he pops this one up. Shallow center field. It'll be ranged by Dane Myers, drifting a little bit in left center field. And he puts it away for the 3rd out of the inning. A very nice 1-2-3 inning. Second one in a row for Julian Garcia. We go back to Tommy with the play-by-play. 5-0 Giants on the Reds Radio Network.
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0: Well, a new pitcher for the Giants, and they'll bring in a big boy. He's about 6 feet 5 inches tall, 265 pounds. 27-year-old Carson Seymour. Seymour originally from California and selected by the Mets back in 2021.
2: Ivan Johnson, the first one that'll face him. First pitch on the way to Ivan Johnson. Swung on, fouled back. Boy, I was ready for that. Right into the very top of the net. That would have been humming in here.
0: Mm-hmm. Coming in hot.
2: I don't think I would have been putting my hand up for that. Nothing in one the count. Here's the 0-1 pitch to Ivan Johnson. Hit sharply on the ground, but right to the shortstop. Christian Koss was shading up the middle. He'll make the play in plenty of time to get Johnson at first base, and there's one out in the eighth inning. Let's revisit that trivia question, will you say? Two members of the Pro Football Hall of Fame played for both the Reds and the Giants during their Major League Baseball careers. Deion Sanders, famously one of them. Who is the other? A. George Hollis.

0: is taken for ball one. Emilio Pagan, fourth pitcher of the game for the Reds.
1: Only 31 games for Pagan coming into tonight. He missed about 2 months with that hamstring pull.
0: There's 1-0. Popped up. Foul back to the left side. That will end up in the seats out of play. The Giants put up two in the first. Added three on one swing of the bat. Rafael Devers' three-run home run in the second inning. They haven't scored since. They haven't had many base runners since that time. In fact, they had a leadoff triple in the fourth inning and did not score. Reds just haven't been able to do anything offensively tonight. Swing and a miss. And it's a one-ball, two-strike count on Jung-Hoo Lee. Giants are trying to snap a four-game losing streak. Just 1-5 on their recent road trip through Cleveland and Boston, the 1-2. Lee swings, fouls it back. They got back here about 12:30 last night. Or 12:30 this morning, however you want to look at it.
1: Well, that would be 12:30 Pacific Coast time, but they came from Boston, which was nearly a six-hour flight. So they're really a little bit after 3 a.m. Eastern time.
0: Here's the 1-2, and it's in the air. Left field, playable. Ivan Johnson backs up. He'll make the catch.
1: What do you like to do with your watch? You always set your watch right there to whatever time zone you're in immediately?
0: No. This watch says that it is 11:51.
1: Okay.
0: The one that I'm wearing at the moment.
1: Which would be just Cincinnati about 3 hours ahead of what the time really is here.
0: Yeah. So, no, this one is not on the current time. So I think I have another one at the hotel that is on our current time.
1: That would be way too confusing.
0: Strike call. Well, it's. Let me put it this way. My watch is going to be on whatever time zone it is when I set it. So, you know, I have one of those automatic watches that you have to wind sometimes, and if they die out, and then you have to rewind them to get them. So if that dies out, I have to reset it. Swinging an 0-1 pitch is rolled softly in the hole at second. McClain way over, fields it in the hole, and throws to first in time. Turner Hill is retired.
1: He's having a pretty good defensive night, McClain is. Very typical.
0: Gone in the eighth, and now Drew Kavanaugh. Pitch for the fourth time. He's 0-3 with a couple of strikeouts. But the one thing I do know, my phone is always on the right time where I'm at.
1: We have no choice, right?
0: Right. Well, I guess you could. Set it to manual. Who does that?
1: Is there a setting for that?
0: I think so. It immediately connects you with a nearby psychiatrist. Pitches a strike on the inside corner. 1-1, one strike on Drew Kavanaugh. Nobody on, 2 men are out. My computer, though, is always set to Cincinnati time.
1: What do they call that setting?
0: Here's 1-1. Line drive right field, base hit. And it'll be played on a hop by J.J. Blade. And Kavanaugh's aboard with one out. Los Labies Bazabe comes to the plate now. He'll bat for the second time. Nate Furman started this game at second base but was 0-2 with a couple of strikeouts. Bazabe took over for him defensively in the sixth. First pitch, Bazabe loops one in the air, right center field, over is Dane Myers. He'll make the nice running catch to retire the Giants here in the eighth. So San Francisco's retired. And we go to the top of the ninth. Last chance for the Reds coming up, 5-0 San Francisco on the Reds Radio Network.
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0: Seager on the mound for the Giants as we go to the ninth inning. Last chance for the Reds. They're down by five. It'll be a power pitching four-seam fastball pitcher, Dylan Smith. Kind of a strikeout artist, too. He struck out nearly 30% of the batters he has faced. And he's in the ballgame for the 30th time for the Giants this year.
1: Last chance for the Reds. 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Dane Myers, Tyler Stevenson, Eugenio Suarez are batting here against the right-hander Dylan Smith. First pitch, fastball missing for ball one. Giants have had trouble finishing off ball games this year. This is not a save situation, but never really out of it against San Francisco. The pitch is in there for a strike. They have only converted 24 of 44 save tries this season. Again, not a save situation here, but the point remains. Finishing games has been a struggle, swinging a foul off the catcher.
0: Well, it doesn't mean that they've blown that many in the ninth inning.
1: Right.
0: But somewhere along the line, finishing off the game sometimes means you didn't get anybody out in the seventh inning. Chris Conroy now having a conversation with just about everybody down there at the around the batter's box, the catcher, the hitter, the ball boy.
1: He had kind of a rough night. He's been challenged a lot. Each team's only lost one foul back. And for as much as he's been challenged, that's kind of saying something. One ball, two strikes on Dane Myers. Ninth inning of the series opener. Reds are here for three. Another night game tomorrow under the lights here at Oracle Park, and then in the bright sunshine to close out this series on Wednesday. Breaking ball in the dirt. Two balls, two strikes. Brady Singer starts against Adrian Hauser tomorrow. Nick Lodolo takes on Landon Roop Wednesday. Swinging and a miss. Late on a fastball, Myers strikes out. One gone in the ninth as we pause for station identification on the Reds Radio Network.
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1: Tyler Stevenson is up now, and the first pitch to Stevenson is taken off the outside corner for ball one. One ball, no strikes.
3: Ball calls being challenged by the pitcher.
1: Speaking of challenges, how about another? That was a strike.
3: Pitch and strike. San Francisco has one remaining.
1: Oh, and one on Stevenson. This time a strike over the inside corner and a fastball. Stevenson didn't like it. Now he'll use his timeout, back out of the box. It was close, but I think it just did clip the inside corner. And Stevenson has been way better challenging pitches from behind the plate than at the plate. 0-2. Down and away, one ball and two strikes.
0: I wonder if that's why they put umpires behind the catcher rather than on the side.
1: Yeah, that would make sense. I've always thought you could see the strike zone pretty well from the mound. The 1-2. Down and away.
0: Well, yeah, why don't they just ask any pitcher?
1: Right. It's obviously the best view.
0: Well, you've probably been an umpire, you know, in a pickup game and been stationed behind the mound to make calls.
1: Yeah. Well, how about this? Here's the 2-2. Down too low. Gosh, it's been so long now. I was in the minor leagues. Umpire got hurt in their two-man crews. And they would station one umpire behind the mound. And that's where he'd umpire the game from. One umpire, that was it. 3-2 pitch. Stevenson swings and fouls it back out of play to the right.
0: So the one umpire had to make all the calls on the bases, too.
1: Yes, and I, if I remember correctly, this is where it gets a little foggy. But I feel like, here's the 3-2 to Stevenson, and that's low for ball four. Stevenson works the walk. There was an umpire... Hold on. I think there was a player from each team that filled in as the second umpire. So the umpire stayed behind the plate.
0: Mm-hmm.
1: There was, I think, a player from each team that would umpire on the bases. And it would alternate depending on who was batting. The pitch to Suarez is taken low and outside for ball one. I think that's how it went.
0: So you didn't get called out of the booth to be an umpire?
1: No. I would have kindly declined. 1-0 on Eugenio Suarez. Runner at first, one out. The pitch swung on, and Suarez lines it to left. That's down in front of the left fielder, Hill. Base hit for Gino. Get that great taste of the ballpark at home with JTM's Philly Kits and Fat Tire, beer, cheese, and pretzels. 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JTM Food Group. Let's create great dishes together. I'm actually surprised that that doesn't happen more often, where they end up down to one umpire in the leagues where there's only two. Swung on, and that's fouled back by Matt McClain. One ball, one strike. I think you get to double A, and they have three umpires. Here's the 0-1, and again, swinging and a foul back by McClain. No balls, two strikes, first and second with one man out. Two on, one away. Right-hander sets ready, and the 0-2 pitch. And McClain skies it high into the air, center field. Gilbert moving back under it. He'll make the catch. The runners hold, and now two outs in the Reds' ninth inning, trailing 5-0. It's copyrighted broadcast presented by Authority. The Cincinnati Reds may not be reproduced or retransmitted in any form. The accounts and descriptions of this game may not be disseminated without the express written consent of the Reds. This copyright reminder is provided by Dinsmore, the official legal counsel of the Reds. Make sure you stay tuned after the game for the Toyota Tundra Star of the Game. See your Cincinnati and Northern Kentucky Toyota dealers for the trail-dominating new Toyota Tacoma, more powerful, capable, and efficient than ever with available iForce Max Hybrid engine. And the pitch is in there for a called strike on the outside corner. Nothing and one on J.J. Blade. Hector Rodriguez has moved out on deck if it gets that far. Now the 0-1. Blade pulls it foul, first base side, and he's down to the count 0-2. A pitch right there that LeDay wants to do damage with. It was a split. It was inner half the plate, about thigh high, and he was out in front of it. LeDay behind 0-2. Two on, two out. The right-hander Smith comes set. The 0-2 pitch. In too tight to LeDay. One ball and two strikes. Same time tomorrow, 9:45, first pitch. Airtime, 9:15. Cincinnati time, up and down the network. LeDay again swings and fouls it away off to the left side. One ball, two strikes. LeDay twirling the bat around. Now the 1-2, and again, Blade swings and fouls it away into the seats behind the third base dugout. One and two on J.J. Blade. Right-hander looks in, hanging his arm out to his side, now setting ready. And here comes Smith's 1-2 pitch. And Blade lays off the fastball down. Count is even. Two balls and two strikes. LeDay hitless yesterday. 0 for 3 tonight, the 2-2. He swings and skies it high on the infield. This should do it. Shortstop moving under it. Christian Cost near the second base bag. Backpedaling at the last second, making the catch, and that's all. Reds fall to the Giants 5-0 tonight in the series opener at Oracle Park in San Francisco. 14th time this year that the Reds have been shut out. Once again, final score, it's the Giants 5, Reds nothing, and we're back to wrap it up right after this on the Reds Radio Network.
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1: 5-0 Giants over the Reds tonight in San Francisco here at Oracle Park. Time to take a look at the totals. For San Francisco, 5 runs on 10 hits with no errors, 4 left. For the Reds, no runs, 5 hits, no errors, 7 left on base. Winning pitcher in this game is Jason Foley out of the Giants' bullpen. Chase Burns takes the loss, falling to 14-3. 2 hours, 21 minutes to play it, 31,123 looking on at Oracle Park in San Francisco tonight. Reds and Giants continue the series tomorrow. 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

0: Oracle Park in San Francisco. Reds on the wrong side of a 5-0 final today. They'll try to bounce back again tomorrow. It'll be Brady Singer on the mound for the Reds tomorrow night. He's 5-11 with a 4.72 ERA. Adrian Houser takes the ball for the Giants. He's 1-0 with a 4.08 earned run average. First pitch, 9:45. Airtime is 9:15 across the Reds radio network. Stick around. Yid's got plenty more coming up on the Reds postgame show next. That's all for us from San Francisco. For Chris Welsh, our on-site engineer, Tanika Burl, our studio producer back in our network headquarters, Drew Esterheide. I'm Tommy Thrall saying goodnight from San Francisco, and we'll talk to you again tomorrow night right here on the Reds Radio Network. Good night.
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1: Chase Burns gave up 5 runs in the first 2 innings, including a Rafael Devers 3-run homer with 2 outs in the second as the Giants beat the Reds tonight in San Francisco, final score 5-0. It marks the 14th time this season the Reds have been shut out. And this is the Cincinnati Children's Postgame Show. I'm Dave Armbruster. The Giants' first 4 batters in the bottom of the first inning all had hits, and then San Francisco scored twice in that inning. They then scored the 3 on the Devers home run in the second. The Reds' bullpen certainly did its part tonight. 3 relievers combined to pitch 4 1/3 innings of one-hit shutout baseball. The Reds' offense only could muster 5 hits on the night. Tyler Stevenson collected 2 of those. He also drew a walk in this game. Coming up, we'll check scores around Major League Baseball, highlights, of course, from this game. But up first, we check back in with Tommy and Chris. 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
1: Reds fall to the Giants tonight, 5-0 the final score. You're listening to the Cincinnati Children's Postgame Show. I'm Dave Armbruster. Let's get final thoughts on the game from Tommy Throw and Chris Welsh.
2: Thanks, Yid. Well, Chris, tough ball game tonight. You look at this game and you think, wow, this is a pretty favorable matchup for the Reds with Chase Burns going. Carson Wisenhunt had really been struggling for the Giants. It just wasn't meant to be. The Giants bullpen really did a nice job against the Reds.
3: Well, actually, the starter was on his way to doing a pretty good job as well. You know, we didn't really know a whole lot about Carson Wisenhunt except the fact that he was not pitching very well coming into this ball game. And he shut down the Reds right away, got a strikeout out of Ellie De La Cruz to start the ball game. And unfortunately for him, he had to leave the game with two outs in the third inning with an arm problem, an elbow problem. We hope he's going to be okay. But the Reds never could get anything going offensively. Tony Vitello basically emptied the bullpen, and it didn't matter who he was putting out there. He was shutting the Reds down.
2: And that's the problem with this Reds team right now. The offense just continues to struggle. Starters are going to have tough days, and you know sometimes the offense has to bail them out. Just the way this offense is going right now, that's a tall order.
3: Well, if you look at the teams that have been shut out the most in the major leagues, and you know the Reds 14 times after tonight, that ties them with the Pittsburgh Pirates as number one in all of baseball. And then after that, you got the New York Mets. So those three teams have been really struggling to score runs all year long. And unfortunately, the offensive woes continue here. Maybe the Reds break out of it tomorrow.
2: They'll have Brady Singer on the mound going up against Adrian Houser here at Oracle Park. That's all for us for now. Thanks for listening. And we'll send it back to Yid in Cincinnati. Yid.
1: All right. Thanks, Tommy. When we return, a look at scores around Major League Baseball, kind of an abbreviated schedule today around baseball. We'll do that next. 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
1: You're listening to the Cincinnati Children's Postgame Show. I'm Dave Armbruster. Giants beat the Reds tonight. 5-0 the final score. Let's take a look at some other scores around Major League Baseball, brought to you by Starfire Automotive and Heavy Duty Lubricants and the Starfire Bullpen. We start in American League cities, where the Rays knocked off the Tigers today, 4-1 the final score. They improved to 78-53 on the season. Drew Rasmussen won his seventh straight start for Tampa Bay in that one. Rangers beat up on the White Sox 11-2. They are now a 500 team at 66-66. The Guardians also moved back to 500 at 66-66 as they beat the Angels tonight. 4-2, the Angels, they've lost their 80th game. That is awesome. Cleveland took the lead on a Joe Adell RBI single in the fifth inning, and then Austin Hedges added to the lead in the sixth.
7: It's that hard.
8: He's not going to get that
7: deep right center field. It is going, and gone. Austin Hedges at opposite field. Two out, two run tater. 4-1 Cleveland.
1: And that's the call on Cleveland TV. The Twins have a 9-2 lead over the A's. That game in the bottom of the ninth inning in Sacramento. When we return, scores from National League cities. 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
9: 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On State Street in Washington. 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Wile E. Coyote decides to hire a billboard lawyer to sue the Acme Corporation. Coyote versus Acme, rated PG. The other screen is showing the end of Oak Street as you follow the Platt family in a mysterious cosmic event that rips Oak Street from suburbia and transports them to a neighborhood unknown. The end of Oak Street is rated PG-13. Follow the Indiana Theater on Facebook for showtimes and other exciting events at your Indiana Theater in downtown Washington.
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1: Reds are shut out by the Giants tonight. 5-0 the final score. You're listening to the Cincinnati Children's Postgame Show. Continuing with scores now from National League cities. Nationals beat up on the Rockies today 13-3 in D.C. C.J. Abrams broke a 2-2 tie in the fifth inning.
10: Now the set and the 0-2 coming. Swing a hard ground ball. It is fair right over the first base bag. Down the line, headed to the corner. Nunez scores the go-ahead run. Abrams content to jog into second on the double, and the Nationals lead it 3-2.
1: And that's the call on Nationals radio. It was the Red Sox over the Marlins tonight, 4-2, the final score. Anthony Sigler put Boston in front in the top of the ninth inning.
11: Tie game in the ninth. The pitch is
12: ripped into right field. That's extra bases for Sigler. White runs so well. He's around second. He's going to be waved home. Tony Seagulls puts the Red Sox ahead with an RBI triple. It is 3-2 in the ninth.
1: And that's the call on Red Sox TV. The Cubs shut out the D-backs tonight in Phoenix. 7-0 the final score. Chicago scored once in the second, one more in the fifth. They scored three more in the sixth, two off the bat of Michael Conforto.
13: High drive, right field, forget it. Way out of here. Michael Conforto unloads. A two-run blast, and it is 4-0.
1: And that's the call on Cubs TV, and one game still in progress. They're in the bottom of the eighth inning now in San Diego. The Pirates and the Padres tied at two. The Padres just scored in the bottom of the eighth inning to tie that game up. Looking at the standings now in the National League, if the season ended right now, your division winners would be the Brewers, the Dodgers, and the Braves, the three wild card teams. The Cubs, Phillies, and San Diego Padres, the Arizona Diamondbacks with the loss tonight. They fall 2.5 games back in the race for that third and final wild card spot. When we return, highlights from tonight's Reds loss to the Giants. They fall 5-0, and you are listening to the Cincinnati Children's Postgame Show on the Reds Radio Network.
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16: Lagodi?
15: Lagodi, Indiana.
17: Lagodi, yeah.
16: Sure.
15: Wow, Lagodi. That's a great Lagodi name. Sounds like sure a camp.
17: I wonder what they are. Lagodi Warriors or something?
15: Lagodi?
16: Lagodi.
15: Lagodi, okay.
17: Lagodi is the Lions. Lagodi High School, Lagodi, Indiana, the Lions.
16: Do you have to play them, New Pal?
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1: Giants over the Reds tonight, 5-0, and you're listening to the Cincinnati Children's postgame show. Now to the highlights. The Giants jumped on Chase Burns in the bottom of the first. Drew Gilbert led off the inning with a ground rule double. Rafael Devers then singled, moving Gilbert to third. Jung-Hoo Lee then singled. That scored Gilbert. That made it 1-0 Giants. Next up was Turner Hill, and he brought another run home.
2: Here's the first pitch. He swings and drives one to right field. This is deep, turning to play it high off the wall, Blade. This will score one. It'll score two. The relay to the plate is in time. It only scores one, as it turns out. It looked like it would score two. Lee trying to score all the way from first on the double high off the right field wall, but the Reds played that relay perfectly, and they cut down Lee trying to score from first base.
1: For all intents and purposes, the Giants put this game out of reach in the bottom of the second. It all started after two were out. Christian Koss singled to right field. Drew Gilbert doubled to left field, moving Koss to third base. Next up was Rafael Devers, and this, unfortunately, is our change the outcome play of the game.
2: Two balls, two strikes on Devers. Here comes Byrne. Swung on, and this ball's barreled. Deep right center field. Back goes Blade, and it is gone. The left of the 415 sign in deepest right center field, Rafael Devers with a three-run home run, and the Giants have a 5-0 lead with two outs in the second inning.
1: Be listening to our flagship station later on this morning at 6:50 a.m. If you correctly identify the play of the game, you'll receive two Reds tickets. Burns walked the better in the third, but kept the Giants off the scoreboard. Grant McCray led off the fourth with a triple. Christian Koss reached on an infield single, but McCray had to hold at third base. Drew Gilbert hit into a 4-3 double play, and again, Gilbert had to stay at third base. At that point, Sam Maul replaced Chase Burns on the mound. He got Devers to ground out, and the Reds got out of the inning without a run scoring. Here's the pitching line on Chase Burns tonight. 3 2/3 innings, 9 hits, 5 runs, all of them earned a walk. 5 strikeouts, a home run, 64 pitches, 41 of those for strikes. Sam Maul came back out for the bottom of the fifth. He pitched a 1-2-3 inning. Julian Garcia again pitched well, a perfect sixth and a perfect seventh inning, and Emilio Pagan pitched a scoreless eighth. Meanwhile, the Reds just couldn't get a whole lot done offensively against the Giants. Carson Wisenhunt started for San Francisco. He retired 7 of the first 8 batters he faced. Ivan Johnson walked with 1 out in the third. Ellie De La Cruz then singled. Sal Stewart flew out, and at that point, Wisenhunt had to leave the game with an injury. Jason Foley took over. He pitched an inning and a third of shutout baseball with three strikeouts. Former Red Raver San Martin pitched a 1-2-3 inning. Ryan Walker gave up two hits in the sixth but didn't allow a run. Then he pitched a perfect seventh inning. Carson Seymour set the Reds down in order in the eighth. Dylan Smith came on for the ninth. He walked Tyler Stevenson, the third time Stevenson was on base tonight. He then gave up a base hit to A. Eugenio Suarez but retired the next two batters to end the ball game. Reds fall 5-0. 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
1: 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They fall to the Giants 5-0. 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Here are the totals from tonight's game. For San Francisco, 5 runs on 10 hits, no errors, 4 left on base. Cincinnati, no runs, 5 hits, no errors. They stranded 7. They were also 0-for-5 with runners in scoring position tonight. Foley, the winner, 1-1. Burns, the loser, 14-3. One home run. That was Devers, number 27 for the Giants. Quick game, 2 hours, 21 minutes, 31,123 on hand by the Bay. With the victory, the Giants are now 53-78. The Reds fall 8 games under 500. Now they are 62-70. Let's head down to the Reds clubhouse and manager Terry Francona.
22: Well, his fastball early, his fastball, he was yanking kind of into their swing. They were very aggressive. It was kind of into their swing, and he wasn't able to get the normal breaking ball depth where they had to kind of respect or to swing over it. Yeah. And there were some, you don't see that very often against him. There was some pretty hard contact early, probably caught a break. They got a little aggressive, sending the runners, or it might have been worse.
23: With his innings on the season, was this a night just not to push that?
22: Yes. Yeah. Once I thought we could get through the game and not have it affect tomorrow, that's when I went and got him.
23: When their starter went out, it was a parade of relievers. What were they able to do against your hitters?
22: We didn't take advantage of them losing their starter. They kind of matched up the whole game, but we never were able to break through anybody. They elevated fastballs through some changeups that we started following guys around instead of getting stubborn.
24: Yeah, this was probably his loudest contact maybe since we saw him in Boston last year, but this wasn't, in your mind, anything similar to that, the when he was tipping pitches.
22: Well, I just told you what I thought.
24: Oh, yeah.
22: To go.
24: Nothing.
25: Stuff looked okay in terms of the range of motion and the way he was spinning the ball.
22: Well, he didn't get his breakable, and I don't know. It was, if it's chilly, I don't know if it's because he a little bit have a grip, but he didn't have the normal depth early on his breaking ball. He threw some good changeups as he got into the game, but they just, they kind of ambushed him early, and it was, you don't see that very often.
26: Is that what kept him?
1: That's Reds manager Terry Francona. Tomorrow it is game two of this three-game series against the Giants. Right-hander Brady Singer goes to the mound for Cincinnati. He is 5-11 with a 4.72 ERA. Right-hander Adrian Houser pitches for the Giants, 1-0, his ERA 4.08. We're on the air with the pregame show beginning at 9:15. First pitch is scheduled for 9:45. And once again, the final score tonight, the Giants shut out the Reds 5-0. And we will talk to you tomorrow night right here on the Reds Radio Network.
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5: More than X's and O's, playing high school football has taught me respect for my coaches and teammates, our opponents, and the officials.
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7: 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Be a champion of high school sports and the lessons they teach by buying a ticket to your high school's athletic events. This is developing character. This is education-based athletics. This is your IHSAA.
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0: This ball is curved. 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

0: Lauren Elena, Chase Matthew, and All My Exes. 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

0: Brantley Gilbert and Good Damn. Hey, thanks for listening on the Weekend Country Show. I'm Phil O'Reilly, and AI, look out. 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I'll tell you why in just a bit. 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
5: Here is your weather forecast from the ABK Flooring Weather Center. With the mostly cloudy skies early, then gradually becoming clear. Low overnight of 59. Some patchy fog in the overnight before 9 a.m. for Tuesday. Otherwise, sunny skies on your Tuesday with a high near 85. Partly cloudy tomorrow night with a low of 62. And for Wednesday, day mostly sunny with a high near 87.
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0: John Morgan. Kid myself. And don't kid yourself. AI can really trick you into thinking you're talking to a real person. Well, not really. But, you know, you have these conversations. You ask AI for advice, and it might give it to you. And you, before you know it, you're actually feeling like it's a real conversation, because AI will even send like a smiley face or something like that. No, it does. And, you know, I am often, you know, asking it questions when it comes to barbecue. Sometimes I'll throw something out there here's an idea. What is this a good idea? And that it will actually talk to you. People turn to AI in a crisis for both advice and comfort. AI provides it, but it's very important to remember it doesn't replace talking to real people. Sometimes you just got to remind yourself of that. The Band Perry coming up, Keith Urban and Cody Johnson.
1: We are your soundtrack of summer. We are country. We are The General.

0: wind in the hair, windows down, country music on the radio, and singing in the car. That's an Indiana summer. That is The General.
1: He's a ranch hand in a pinch, man. Hotter than the red on the cattle brand. Cause she's a gold digger with a quick trigger. A cast iron skillet.

0: just want my horse back. I just want my horse back. Thanks for choosing us for the best country around. Keep it right here all night long. And that was Cody Johnson with Horseback. And coming up, we got Zach Top by suggestion, Josh Ross, and Kenny Chesney. So stick around. It's all next.
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2: News this hour from Town Hall. I'm Jason Walker. Investigation continuing near Portland, Oregon, where five people murdered over the weekend. A suspect was later found dead. Postal Service advancing a Trump administration plan to strengthen oversight of mail-in voting as the issue moves through the courts. USPS finalizing a rule requiring voter eligibility list and unique tracking barcodes for federal mail ballots. At a back-to-school event in the Rose Garden Monday, President Trump touting his administration's approach to education, like expanding school choice and banning biological males in all female sports.
3: As we remove the far-left extremism from the classroom, we're taking historic action to ensure that every child in America has access to a first-class education. The United States spends more money on education than any other country in the world by double, and our results should be better than they are.
2: Iran's economy under severe and growing pressure.
4: The Iranian rial has collapsed to a historic low against the U.S. dollar, now trading at around 2 million rials per dollar. The dollar has more than doubled against the rial over the past year under tightening American sanctions. Treasury Secretary Scott Bessent called the campaign an economic D-Day and the greatest financial offensive ever marshaled against an adversary. Bessent said any remaining ties to Tehran will further bring economic isolation. Willie Nelson, Washington.
2: Well, Taiwan has charged at least 9 people with illegally exporting high-end AI servers to China. Advanced semiconductors, primarily made in Taiwan, have become a key point of competition between the U.S. and China. Prosecutors say 74 servers sent to China, while another attempt involving 56 servers failed. More on these stories, townhall.com.
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6: Here is your weather forecast from the ABK Flooring Weather Center. Look for mostly cloudy skies early, then gradually becoming clear. Low overnight of 59. Some patchy fog in the overnight before 9 a.m. for Tuesday. Otherwise, sunny skies on your Tuesday with a high near 85. Partly cloudy tomorrow night with a low of 62. And for Wednesday, mostly sunny with a high near 87.
0: Roll the windows down, crank the General up.

Saying hi to Chad. Thanks for listening tonight. We appreciate you, buddy. And here's Graylin James, Water at a Wedding.

0: Russell Dickerson and Worth Your Wild. Thanks for listening. My name is Phil O'Reilly. Got my little ham sandwich here. Put some tomatoes on it and some pickle. And oh, it's just delicious. What is your favorite sandwich? Is it in the top three? I'll tell you what they are coming up. This is good. Morgan Wallen coming up and Billy Currington.
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6: Here is your weather forecast from the ABK Flooring Weather Center. Look for mostly cloudy skies early, then gradually becoming clear. Low overnight of 59. Some patchy fog in the overnight before 9 a.m. for Tuesday. Otherwise, sunny skies on your Tuesday with a high near 85. Partly cloudy tomorrow night with a low of 62. And for Wednesday, mostly sunny with a high near 87.
7: If you have a beach house for the holidays and want us to join, we will. 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

0: Parker McCollum, killing me. This sandwich is killing me. It's got a lot of stuff on it. It's a lot of deli meats and some pepperoni and ham and cheese, and it's delicious. But when it comes to sandwiches, grilled cheese, chicken, and turkey, all three different sandwiches. I see I put it all in one. But anyway, all three rule as America's favorites. Overall, Americans' favorite sandwiches are grilled cheese, chicken, a turkey, a ham, tuna, egg, PB&J, and meatball. Oh, yeah. I mean, how do you turn down a meatball sub? Coming up in just a bit, Shaboozy with Jelly Roll, Jason Aldean, and Hudson Westbrook.
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Rolling through the all-night show, and a pleasure to be with you as well. We'll get you some trending in just a bit, what's going on in the world. Here's Zach John King, and get to drinkin'.

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0: Jacob Hackworth, and what took you so long? We'll take a look at what's trending. Coming up, baseball gets absolutely ridiculous. NFL getting down to decision time as well. We got George Burge and Luke Bryan up next, and Sugarland going back to their early days in just a bit.
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0: Here is your weather forecast from the ABK Flooring Weather Center. Look for mostly cloudy skies early, then gradually becoming clear. Low overnight of 59. Some patchy fog in the overnight before 9 a.m. for Tuesday. Otherwise, sunny skies on your Tuesday with a high near 85. Partly cloudy tomorrow night with a low of 62. And for Wednesday, mostly sunny with a high near 87.
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0: Mac Geiger and String By. Hi there, I'm Phil O'Reilly as we take a look at what's trending. How about this for a baseball score? The Chicago Cubs absolutely unloaded on Seattle, 19-2. Man. NFL getting set for some more preseason action as they head into the final week, which means teams will be getting closer to those final roster decisions before the regular season arrives. Last round of preseason games begins on Thursday. And finally, your cat may have paws, but does he have 29 toes? A cat named Irbus has stepped into the record book with exactly that. 29 toes. Somewhere, a scratching post just filed for overtime. And that's a look at what's trending here. Thanks for listening. I'm Phil O'Reilly on the All Night Show.
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0: Kenny Chesney carrying on through the night here with the best music for sure. How about an extra long salivate as we put on a t-shirt that belongs to Thomas Rhett next?
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10: Here is your weather forecast from the ABK Flooring Weather Center. Look for mostly cloudy skies early, then gradually becoming clear. Low overnight of 59. Some patchy fog in the overnight before 9 a.m. for Tuesday. Otherwise, sunny skies on your Tuesday with a high near 85. Partly cloudy tomorrow night with a low of 62. And for Wednesday, mostly sunny with a high near 87.
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0: There's Ella Langley working our way into a Tuesday, and the health professionals are going to let you know if your health is on the right track. A few indicators here. In other words, being on, being able to stand up and put your socks on at the same time. Getting up from the floor without using your hands are two good signs that your health is in great shape. I'm failing so far. If you can climb a few flights of stairs without getting winded, have a firm grip, and wake up feeling rested, those also show you're pretty healthy. Well, that's kind of depressing. I hope it's good for you. Coming up, Keith Urban, Tracy Byrd, and Randy Houser.
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0: back in the bottle, there's Randy Houser. And Randy puts on a fine show, that's for sure. I've seen him a couple of times. Coming up, an extra long set of the best country. We got Lauren Elena and Chase Matthew with All My Exes next.
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1: 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Wile E. Coyote decides to hire a billboard lawyer to sue the Acme Corporation. Coyote vs. Acme, rated PG. The other screen is showing the end of Oak Street as you follow the Platt family in a mysterious cosmic event that rips Oak Street from suburbia and transports them to a neighborhood unknown. The end of Oak Street is rated PG-13. 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
2: News this hour from Town Hall. I'm Jason Walker. United States and Canada have fallen even deeper now to that trade war. New tariffs expected to raise prices for products on both sides of the border, each side blaming the other for the collapse of the recent talks. Secretary of the Treasury Scott Bessent announcing a new campaign against Iran. Here's Ed Donahue.
3: It's called Operation Economic Outcast.
4: An economic onslaught against Iran's financial connections around the globe.
3: Bessent says every country that tethers itself to Iran should expect to share in its isolation.
4: Every country has a defined timeline to shut down activities we have identified.
3: Iran warned it would respond harshly to new sanctions. Its currency has hit a record low, but Iran retains a key strategic advantage, its attacks and threats on ships in the Strait of Hormuz. Ed Donahue, Washington.
2: Supreme Court delivering a victory to the Trump administration that, in an effort to strengthen mail ballot security, ahead of the 26 midterms, more from correspondent Ken Lorman.
5: In a 6-3 ruling, the justices lifted a lower court injunction blocking key provisions of President Trump's executive order in California and 22 other states. The plan would create a federal list of eligible voters and direct the Postal Service to deliver ballots only to those voters. The White House calls the measures common sense steps to protect election integrity. Ken Lorman reporting.
2: Well, crews have started to contain that huge blaze in the Sierra Nevada foothills that has destroyed some 30 homes as it spread close at one point to neighborhoods in Reno. Containment has reached 27%. Officials say there's no new growth in the fire. More on these stories, townhall.com.
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8: Good morning, everyone. Here's your latest forecast from the ABK Flooring Weather Center. We've got more nice weather today, again tomorrow, and then more nice weather as we round out the work week. So for today, mostly sunny skies, temperatures climbing into the mid-80s. For tonight, partly cloudy, back into the mid-60s. Then for tomorrow on Wednesday, partly sunny, a little warmer with a high of 88. Could be a few scattered showers or storms for tomorrow night. But Thursday and Friday look good, sunshine and warm, highs both days running in the upper 80s. And that's your latest forecast. I'm WTWO meteorologist Jesse Walker.
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0: Dan and Shay, that's Say So. Wait a minute, is this a baseball score? That's amazing. We'll share this crazy game. NFL heating up too. It's all coming up with What's Trending right here. Thanks for listening.
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6: Good morning, everyone. Here's your latest forecast from the ABK Flooring Weather Center. We've got more nice weather today, again tomorrow, and then more nice weather as we round out the work week. So for today, mostly sunny skies, temperatures climbing into the mid-80s. For tonight, partly cloudy, back into the mid-60s. Then for tomorrow on Wednesday, partly sunny, a little warmer with a high of 88. Could be a few scattered showers or storms for tomorrow night. But Thursday and Friday look good, sunshine and warm, highs both days running in the upper 80s. And that's your latest forecast. I'm WTWO meteorologist Jesse Walker.
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If we could sing, we'd audition to be on the road. You know, that singing show with Keith Urban and Blake Shelton. But we can't, so we'll just keep singing in the shower right here in Washington. We are the General. We are the General.

0: There's Kevin Powers along with Shibuzi and Move On. As we move on to what's trending here this morning, can you believe this? Chicago Cubs over Seattle, 19-2. Yeah, that's a baseball score. NFL preseason, it'll kick off again on Thursday for the third preseason week. Last round before the actual games that matter start very soon. And finally, your cat may have paws, but does your cat have 29 toes? A cat named Irbus has stepped into the record books with exactly that, 29 toes. Somewhere, a scratching post is filed for overtime. Coming up, it's Riley Green, Blake Shelton 2, and that's what's trending.
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0: Chris Young, and I didn't come here to leave, although I do need to take off. Back late tonight as I'm filling in on the all-night show. It's just been a pleasure as well. The morning show on the way. We got Taylor Swift as well. Thanks for listening.
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4: Soybeans and cattle were lower Monday, corn finished higher, and hogs were mixed. I'm John Perkins with a Brownfield Market Update. Speed wins. That's why Stein is focused on delivering higher-yielding genetics faster than the competition, and why they release more new Enlist E3 lines than any other company. Stein has yield. Responding to yield projections, September beans were down 9 at 12.16, November was 15 and a quarter lower at 12.24 and a quarter. September corn was up 7 and 3 quarters at 491 and a half. December was up 7 at 515 and a half. Live and feeder cattle were sharply lower on another round of fund liquidation. October live was down 432 at 213.60. December was 430 lower at 214.20. September feeders were down 480 at 324.22. And hogs were mixed on spread trade and technical weakness, with October 25 higher at 81.12 and December 5 lower at 71.47. Now here's Megan Grebner with your full look at the cash livestock markets. Megan?
5: Thanks, John. Direct cash cattle trade activity had a typically quiet start to the week. Show lists are mixed, lower in Texas and Kansas and up slightly in Nebraska. Bids and asking prices did not surface, and significant trade volume isn't expected until sometime Thursday or Friday. Estimated cattle slaughter was 98,000 head, up 1,000 on the week and down more than 10,000 on the year. The cash hog market continues to struggle with consistent direction. Processors have leverage and are able to control the pace of business. Lately, they've been mostly able to move needed numbers without having to get too aggressive in their procurement efforts. Demand remains a focal point. While there have been some bright spots in different areas in both domestic and global markets, there are lingering concerns around long-term strength. Estimated hog slaughter for Monday was 490,000 head, up 6,000 on the week, and up a little more than 38,000 on the year. With John Perkins, I'm...
6: Good morning, everyone. Here's your latest forecast from the ABK Flooring Weather Center. We've got more nice weather today, again tomorrow, and then more nice weather as we round out the work week. So for today, mostly sunny skies, temperatures climbing into the mid-80s. For tonight, partly cloudy, back into the mid-60s. Then for tomorrow on Wednesday, partly sunny, a little warmer with a high of 88. Could be a few scattered showers or storms for tomorrow night. But Thursday and Friday look good, sunshine and warm, highs both days running in the upper

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5: Breaking news this hour from Town Hall. I'm Rich Thomason. Today is the day the other shoe will drop in the U.S. trade dispute with Canada. The Canadians are expected to announce their response to President Trump's 50% tariffs on billions of dollars worth of Canadian goods. The president says Canada has been ripping off the U.S. for far too long, and that stops now. Treasury Secretary Bessent says President Trump has been working the phones, talking with Iran's trading partner.
6: The president is making phone calls to world leaders with specific requests to cease their interaction with the regime. We are already seeing results.
5: As a defiant Tehran responds to the Trump administration's declaration of economic war.
7: Iran's finance minister, Ali Madanazida, said sanctions were not new to his country and that it had a two-year plan to deal with the latest ones. Iran's security chief, Mohsen Rezai, threatened on social media that not a single drop of oil would be exported from the region. The U.S. Treasury Secretary Scott Bessent said that banks, businesses, and countries that dealt with Iran would share its isolation if they refused to cut ties. Iran's largest trading partners include China, Turkey, and the United Arab Emirates, which announced last week it was halting all trade and financial transactions with Tehran.
5: The BBC's Joanne Nell. A Trump administration is set to revoke the student and business visas of up to 200,000 asylum seekers. The State Department spokesman says they're foreigners who have entered the country claiming to be short-term visitors but then filed for asylum to stay permanently. Firefighting crews slowly getting a handle on the massive Hawk Fire burning near Reno, Nevada. 27% containment at last word with no new fire growth being reported. Watching Wall Street this morning, the Dow futures are up 246 points, NASDAQ futures ahead 280. More on these stories at townhall.com.
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9: 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A three-vehicle crash yesterday afternoon shut down northbound I-69 near mile marker 60 in Davies County and sent multiple emergency crews to the scene. Dispatch records say one vehicle rolled multiple times while a GMC sustained heavy front-end damage. One occupant had to be extricated, and at least two people were taken to the hospital. Air evac was requested as crews worked the scene. An NDOT truck was also involved in the crash and was carrying a water tank that later began leaking onto the roadway. Both northbound lanes were closed for a time, with traffic detoured through Petersburg. Indiana State Police handled the crash investigation. A house fire yesterday afternoon brought multiple fire departments and emergency crews to a property on South 1050 East near Canelburg. Dispatch records show the fire was reported around 12:30 p.m. with heavy smoke visible in the area. Crews from Southeast, Canelburg, and Montgomery fire departments responded, along with EMS and county officers. The Indiana State Fire Marshal's office was contacted and responded to the scene. Crews remained on scene for several hours before clearing shortly after 4 p.m. Five men were arrested after a multi-day sting operation in Bartholomew County targeting suspected online child sex offenders. The operation was led by the Indiana Internet Crimes Against Children Task Force and involved federal, state, and local agencies. Investigators say the suspects used social media and traveled more than 400 miles combined, believing they were going to meet minors in Columbus. Those arrested faced charges including child solicitation and attempted sexual misconduct with a minor. One suspect also faces drug-related charges. Authorities say the investigation was part of an ongoing effort to identify and stop online exploitation of children. All five men are presumed innocent unless proven guilty in court, and you can see the full arrest details on our website. And the Montgomery Turkey Trot returns September 10th through the 13th with 4 days of music, food, rides, and longtime festival traditions. Festival Chairman Dwayne Shake says this year's entertainment lineup includes rising country artist John Foster on Friday night and Lone Star on Saturday. The weekend will also feature live music in the beer garden, truck and tractor pulls, turkey races, mud volleyball, and a demo derby. Advance 4 day passes are $45, and that includes admission to the concerts and free rides for kids once inside the grounds. Shake says the Montgomery Rotary Club uses proceeds from its events to support scholarships, local families, and other community needs throughout Davies County. On the area arrest report, 30-year-old Christopher Calley of Odin was arrested on account of residential breaking and entering. No bond was set. And 35-year-old Jesse Berger of Centerville was arrested on a petition to revoke. Bond was set at $10,000. And that's a look at news from the First Merchants Newsroom on WAMW.
10: Good morning, everyone. Here's your latest forecast from the ABK Flooring Weather Center. We've got more nice weather today, again tomorrow. There's a front coming in tomorrow night. It may spark a few scattered showers or storms. It does not look like anything big. And then more nice weather as we round out the work week. So for today, mostly sunny skies, temperatures climbing into the mid-80s. For tonight, partly cloudy, back into the mid-60s. Then for tomorrow on Wednesday, partly sunny, a little warmer with a high of 88. Could be a few scattered showers or storms for tomorrow night. But Thursday and Friday look good, sunshine and warm, highs both days running in the upper 80s. And that's your latest forecast. I'm WTWO meteorologist Jesse Walker.
0: Country done right on the General.

All right, let's go. It's Tuesday. It's Scott Gaines. What are you doing? Let's get Ashley McBride on the way. How about Zach Brown Band and Jelly Roll gets Tuesday started? It's

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0: This is crazy. They said this study, they said that 10% of American drinkers guzzle 74 alcoholic beverages a week. How do you do that? Even when I was drinking, and believe me, I was a professional, when I was drinking, there was absolutely no way I could do 74 in a week. And I started trying to do the math, which, I mean, I'm in radio, I'm not allowed to do math. Well, I don't have to, thank God. But here's what I was thinking. How do you do that? I mean, you put pen to paper and figure out what 74 drinks a week would be. It's a lot.
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2: From Shake Broadcasting Sports and the Rhodes Automotive Sports Desk, I'm Brian Emmons. Good morning, everybody. Hope your day has started off to be a good one. Let's give the first swing to golf today, where there was 4 teams at Washington Country Club. Barrieve comes out on top with a 162. Washington second place with a 172, followed by Vincent's Lincoln with 196. North Posey didn't have a team score. Viking Shelby Dobson wins the medal. She fired a stellar 37. Right behind her was Hatchett Allier Parsons. She got the silver with a 39. And Viking Lauren Knipp gets the bronze with a 40. At the Phil Harris Golf Course, Linton comes out on top at 198. Cougs right on their tail with a 202. Ligoti with a 238. Bloomfield, 258. Shackamack only had 3 golfers, no team score. Emma Yoder leads the Cougs with a 46. In volleyball, it was the South Knox Lady Spartans over Washington, 3-2. Vincennes Lincoln topped Owen Valley, 3-1. On the tennis court, it was Ligoti 3, Northeast Dubois 2. Knox Jeffers wins for the Lions at 3 singles. Emmett Graber and Gabe Walton win 6-0, 6-0 in 1 doubles, and Reed Britton and Carter Downey win 6-0, 6-0 in the 2 dubs match. Barrieve topped Castle on the road 4-1. Daniel Underwood, Jackson Knepp win at singles. Kirsten Loniger and his partner Grant Arms win at 1 doubles. Connor Stahl and Colin Graber win at 2 dubs. South Knox top Linton 5-0. Their winners at 1 singles, Reed Hall, 2 singles, Lane Hayes, 3 singles, Lane Hartwick, and then the doubles teams of Cooper Neal and Maddox Sargent and Ethan Cork and Owen Robinson. Vincent's Lincoln topped Evansville Wrights 5-0. Gibson Southern served their way past Pike Central 5-0. In JV football, the North Davies Cougars topped the Washington Hatchets 32-8. Got some NFL news as we get ready to break training camps and end the preseason. The Cleveland Browns officially named Deshaun Watson as their starting quarterback for Week 1 over Shedeur Sanders. A lot of people surprised about that. Watson is now in line to make his first regular season start since 2024 when he suffered a torn Achilles, which he later re-tore. Sanders, now entering his second NFL season, will serve as the backup. And the Houston Texans also made headlines Monday, reportedly acquiring wide receiver Kayshon Boutte from the New England Patriots via a trade. And I promise you, you will never be on the trading block as long as you're a good sport. Hey, this is Brino from the Rhodes Automotive Sports Desk.
3: 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The Lady Vikings are the defending state champions in Class 2A, and this year they've been moved up to Class 3A. Let's see how they do. 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
6: Good morning, everyone. Here's your latest forecast from the ABK Flooring Weather Center. We've got more nice weather today, again tomorrow, and then more nice weather as we round out the work week. So for today, mostly sunny skies, temperatures climbing into the mid-80s. For tonight, partly cloudy, back into the mid-60s. Then for tomorrow on Wednesday, partly sunny, a little warmer with a high of 88. Could be a few scattered showers or storms for tomorrow night. But Thursday and Friday look good, sunshine and warm, highs both days running in the upper 80s. And that's your latest forecast. I'm WTWO meteorologist Jesse Walker.
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0: According to John Party, that's one of his favorite songs to do in a show because he says everybody gets into it.
1: Boots Off is about, well, you know, kind of self-explanatory, but it's out of Fun Night, you know, and it all kind of started when I had trouble getting my boots off, like after a show, you know, get a little sweaty, got to get them off and can't get my boots off quick enough. Good dancing song, got a great beat, love Boots Off. And it's my third boot song. Why not? It's been 10 years since the last one. Time flies, right?
2: 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The Cruise In will be at 5:30 Saturday night with Houses of the Holy, a Led Zeppelin tribute following the cruise on the bandstand. The car show is all day on Sunday, September 20th. 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Hot air balloons, a kid zone, pony rides, trackless train rides, golf for Riley, vendors, and so much more. 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The Daviess County Historical Society and Daviess County Museum present a special program as they dig into the Wabash and Erie Canal on Saturday, August 29th. The program is free and open to the public as guest speaker Dave Kerbach from the Canal Society of Indiana will educate guests on the construction, operation, and remnants of the Wabash and Erie Canal in Daviess County. The program will be at 2 p.m. Saturday, August 29th, on the first floor in the Crimp Room at the Daviess County Museum. Sign up your team now for the 33rd Annual Daviess Community Hospital Golf Outing on Thursday, September 3rd at the Washington Country Club. 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For more information, you can visit the Daviess Community Hospital Facebook page or website. The Daviess County Amish Quilt Auction is Saturday, September 5th at the Simon Graber Complex on the Oden-Kennelberg Road. 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
3: Good morning, everyone. Here's your latest forecast from the ABK Flooring Weather Center. We've got more nice weather today, again tomorrow, and then more nice weather as we round out the work week. So for today, mostly sunny skies, temperatures climbing into the mid-80s. For tonight, partly cloudy back into the mid-60s. Then for tomorrow on Wednesday, partly sunny, a little warmer with a high of 88. Could be a few scattered showers or storms for tomorrow night. But Thursday and Friday look good, sunshine and warm, highs both days running in the upper 80s. And that's your latest forecast. I'm WTWO meteorologist Jesse Walker.
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0: Lainey Wilson, John Mayer, that is Phone Keys Wallet. Know this, on this day in 2020, Lainey Wilson released her very first real breakout song. It's called The Things a Man Ought to Know. Go back and look at pictures of Lainey Wilson from 6 years ago. She's changed so much. She's built this little empire, and I could not be more proud of her.
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2: Cattle were able to cross from Mexico into the U.S. for the first time since May 2025. Mike Sapizio, a cattle buyer and marketing manager for Superior Cattle Company in California, says it's a long time coming, and Monday was an important first step.
3: It's a start, and we need to be patient. We need to see how this develops.
2: Sulpizio tells Brownfield ahead of the border reopening, his operation had already been offered cattle to purchase. Red meat and cold storage grew over the past month while poultry stocks shrank. The USDA says that at the end of July, there were 839 million pounds of red meat in freezers, up 2% on the year. And U.S. crop ratings generally declined over the past week. USDA says 57% of U.S. corn is in good to excellent condition, down 3% on the week. Soybeans are rated 60% good to excellent, 1% lower. I'm Brent Barnett with
4: Good Morning Everyone. Here's your latest forecast from the ABK Flooring Weather Center. We've got more nice weather today, again tomorrow, and then more nice weather as we round out the work week. So for today, mostly sunny skies, temperatures climbing into the mid-80s. For tonight, partly cloudy, back into the mid-60s. Then for tomorrow on Wednesday, partly sunny, a little warmer with a high of 88. Could be a few scattered showers or storms for tomorrow night. But Thursday and Friday look good, sunshine and warm, highs both days running in the upper 80s. And that's your latest forecast. I'm WTWO meteorologist Jesse Walker.
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2: Breaking news this hour from Town Hall. I'm Rex Thomason. The student and business visas of up to 200,000 foreign nationals may be revoked, forcing the supposedly short-term visitors to go home.
3: If it happens, it would be the largest single mass revocation of visas in U.S. history. State Department documents obtained by the AP show in the coming weeks, so-called B1 and B2 visas issued between 2016 and this year would be revoked. In a social media post, Deputy Secretary of State Christopher Landau called out people who he says tried to use these visas to get into the country and then apply for asylum. In the past 18 months, the State Department revoked about 175,000 visas for people who have been convicted or accused of crimes, as well as for people who spoke out publicly against U.S. policies, mostly in the Middle East. Ed Donahue, Washington.
2: The Supreme Court has handed the Trump administration a victory over election integrity, concerns a presidential executive order on mail-in ballots. The plan would create a federal list of eligible voters and direct the Postal Service to deliver ballots only to those voters. Ruling 6-3, the High Court says states that sued the administration did so improperly. When it comes to the U.S. declaration of economic war on Iran, Treasury Secretary Bessent says it's already bearing fruit.
4: Over the weekend, comments from Iranian leadership clearly acknowledged the effect of this campaign, and nations that facilitate any interactions with the regime should quickly heed our message.
2: Later today, Canada is expected to announce its response to President Trump's 50% tariffs on a host of Canadian imports, some $20 billion worth of goods from Canada. On Wall Street this morning, stock futures in positive territory. Dow futures up 216 points. NASDAQ futures ahead 254, and the S&P futures 32 points higher. More on these stories, townhall.com.
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1: 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I'm Cannon Shake in the First Merchants Newsroom. A three-vehicle crash yesterday afternoon shut down northbound I-69 near mile marker 60 in Davies County and sent multiple emergency crews to the scene. Dispatch records say one vehicle rolled multiple times while a GMC sustained heavy front-end damage. One occupant had to be extricated, and at least two people were taken to the hospital. Air evac was requested as crews worked the scene. An NDOT truck was also involved in the crash and was carrying a water tank that later began leaking onto the roadway. Both northbound lanes were closed for a time, with traffic detoured through Petersburg. Indiana State Police handled the crash investigation. A house fire yesterday afternoon brought multiple fire departments and emergency crews to a property on South 1050 East near Candleburg. Dispatch records show the fire was reported around 12:30 p.m. with heavy smoke visible in the area. Crews from Southeast, Cannelburg, and Montgomery Fire Departments responded, along with EMS and county officers. The Indiana State Fire Marshal's office was contacted and responded to the scene. Crews remained on scene for several hours before clearing shortly after 4 p.m. Five men were arrested after a multi-day sting operation in Bartholomew County targeting suspected online child sex offenders. The operation was led by the Indiana Internet Crimes Against Children Task Force and involved federal, state, and local agencies. Investigators say the suspects used social media and traveled more than 400 miles combined, believing they were going to meet minors in Columbus. Those arrested faced charges including child solicitation and attempted sexual misconduct with a minor. One suspect also faces drug-related charges. Authorities say the investigation was part of an ongoing effort to identify and stop online exploitation of children. All five men are presumed innocent unless proven guilty in court, and you can see the full arrest details on our website. And the Montgomery Turkey Trot returns September 10th through the 13th with 4 days of music, food, rides, and longtime festival traditions. Festival Chairman Dwayne Shake says this year's entertainment lineup includes rising country artist John Foster on Friday night and Lone Star on Saturday. The weekend will also feature live music in the beer garden, truck and tractor pulls, turkey races, mud volleyball, and a demo derby. Advanced 4-day passes are $45, and that includes admission to the concerts and free rides for kids once inside the grounds. Shake says the Montgomery Raritan Club uses proceeds from its events to support scholarships, local families, and other community needs throughout Daviess County. On the area arrest report, 30-year-old Christopher Calley of Odin was arrested on account of residential breaking and entering. No bond was set. And 35-year-old Jesse Berger of Centerville was arrested on a petition to revoke. Bond was set at $10,000. And that's a look at news from the First Merchants Newsroom on WAMW.
6: Good morning, everyone. Here's your latest forecast from the ABK Flooring Weather Center. We've got more nice weather today. Again, tomorrow, there's a front coming in tomorrow night. It may spark a few scattered showers or storms. It does not look like anything big. And then more nice weather as we round out the work week. So for today, mostly sunny skies, temperatures climbing into the mid-80s. For tonight, partly cloudy back into the mid-60s. Then for tomorrow on Wednesday, partly sunny, a little warmer with a high of 88. Could be a few scattered showers or storms for tomorrow night. But Thursday and Friday look good, sunshine and warm, highs both days running in the upper 80s. And that's your latest forecast. I'm WTWO meteorologist Jesse Wong.
0: We are the General.

Well, Tuesday came a knocking, and listen, we got to get up and be a part of it. Here's what I got for you, though. George Burge and Luke Bryan are on the way. Brett Eldridge here in a second. And John Morgan gets this hour going. It's Kid Myself.

0: Do you buy this story? So there was a woman that appeared in court, and she was accused of transporting underwear and long johns that had been soaked in heroin. So the woman claims that the tainted underwear had been planted in her luggage after two men offered her a job, money, and a plane ticket. Would you believe that or not? I'm going to lean in and go, I don't think so.
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4: From Shake Broadcasting Sports and the Rhodes Automotive Sports Desk, I'm Ryan Emmons. Good morning, everybody. Hope your day has started off to be a good one. Let's give the first swing to golf today, where there was four teams at Washington Country Club. Bar Reeve comes out on top with a 162. Washington second place with a 172, followed by Vincent's Lincoln with 196. North Posey didn't have a team score. Viking Shelby Dobson wins the medal. She fired a stellar 37. Right behind her was Hatchett Alier Parsons. She got the silver with a 39. And Viking Lauren Knepp gets the bronze with a 40. At the Phil Harris Golf Course, Linton comes out on top at 198. Cougs right on their tail with a 202. Ligoti with a 238. Bloomfield, 258. Shackamack only had three golfers, no team score. Emma Yoder leads the Cougs with a 46. In volleyball, it was the South Knox Lady Spartans over Washington, 3-2. Vincennes Lincoln topped Owen Valley, 3-1. On the tennis court, it was Ligoti 3, Northeast Dubois 2. Knox Jeffers wins for the Lions at 3 singles. Emmett Graber and Gabe Walton win 6-0-6-0 in one doubles, and Reed Britton and Carter Downey win 6-0-6-0 in the two dubs match. Bar Reeve topped Castle on the road 4-1. Daniel Underwood, Jackson Knepp win at singles. Kirsten Loniger and his partner Grant Arms win at one doubles. Connor Stahl and Colin Graber win at two dubs. South Knox top Linton 5-0. Their winners at one singles, Reed Hall, two singles, Lane Hayes, three singles, Lane Hartwick, and then the doubles teams of Cooper Neal and Maddox Sargent and Ethan Cork and Owen Robinson. Vincent's Lincoln topped Evansville Wrights 5-0. Gibson Southern served their way past Pike Central 5-0. In JV football, the North Davies Cougars topped the Washington Hatchets 32-8. Got some NFL news as we get ready to break training camps and end the preseason. The Cleveland Browns officially named Deshaun Watson as their starting quarterback for week one over Shedeur Sanders. A lot of people surprised about that. Watson is now in line to make his first regular season start since 2024 when he suffered a torn Achilles, which he later re-tore. Sanders, now entering his second NFL season, will serve as the backup. And the Houston Texans also made headlines Monday, reportedly acquiring wide receiver Kayshon Boutte from the New England Patriots via a trade. And I promise you, you will never be on the trading block as long as you're a good sport. Hey, this is Brino from the Rhodes Automotive Sports Desk.
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7: Good morning, everyone. Here's your latest forecast from the ABK Flooring Weather Center. We've got more nice weather today, again tomorrow, and then more nice weather as we round out the work week. So for today, mostly sunny skies, temperatures climbing into the mid-80s. For tonight, partly cloudy, back into the mid-60s. Then for tomorrow on Wednesday, partly sunny, a little warmer with a high of 88. Could be a few scattered showers or storms for tomorrow night. But Thursday and Friday look good, sunshine and warm, highs both days running in the upper 80s. And that's your latest forecast. I'm WTWO meteorologist Jesse Walker.
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3: Good morning, everyone. Here's your latest forecast from the ABK Flooring Weather Center. We've got more nice weather today, again tomorrow, and then more nice weather as we round out the work week. So for today, mostly sunny skies, temperatures climbing into the mid-80s. For tonight, partly cloudy, back into the mid-60s. Then for tomorrow on Wednesday, partly sunny, a little warmer with a high of 88. Could be a few scattered showers or storms for tomorrow night. But Thursday and Friday look good, sunshine and warm, highs both days running in the upper 80s. And that's your latest forecast. I'm WTWO meteorologist Jesse Walk.
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0: I love it. That is such a beautiful song. Blake Shelton, Let Him In Anyway. We were talking about this last week, and I actually had somebody send me one of these. So we were talking about, there was a lady that broke a Guinness Book of World Records. She wrote 150 words on a single sticky note. So on a single post-it, she wrote 150 words. And I actually had people send me pictures of them trying this. But they said mostly this woman used like three-letter words and squeezed them all in. 150 words on a post-it note. This goes to show me you don't do a lot at work, do you?
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3: A mentor for every beginning farmer. I'm Nicole Haslip with Managing for Profit on Brownfield. Michigan State University Extension educators say mentors make a significant difference in the success of first-generation producers, and everyone should have access to one. Community Food Systems educator Muriel Borgman is leading a new MSU first-generation farmer mentor program.
4: We have had overwhelming interest from farmers in mentorship.
3: The program has selected 10 farms to provide guidance and host tours to help new farmers navigate challenges throughout the year, with the support from the Sustainable Agriculture Research and Education Program.
4: We wanted to have farms in different geographies, and then also the different types of operations that we see a lot of new and beginning farmers getting into. So some of the more popular ones are diversified vegetable production, cut flower production, regenerative livestock has been a really popular one we're seeing new farmers get into as well. So we have several of our mentors identified that have those types of enterprises.
3: MSU's Katie Brandt has been leading sustainable and organic mentor programs for the past 5 years and says there continues to be overwhelming interest.
5: Oh, farmers are so creative. This is a difficult, difficult challenge that we put our farmers through. It's unfortunate that it is such a puzzle to make it work financially. We certainly see farms that are

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2: Breaking news this hour from Town Hall. I'm Rich Thomason. The U.S. trade dispute with Canada rises to the next level today. Canada is expected to unveil retaliatory tariffs against the U.S. The response to President Trump's 50% tariffs on $20 billion worth of Canadian imports.
3: President Trump says Canada has taken advantage of the United States for years. He plans to raise tariffs on Canadian automobiles, auto parts, and steel to 50% in 2027. And Vice President J.D. Vance says the administration's goal is simple: level the playing field and secure fairness for American businesses.
2: Correspondent Ken Lorman. An oil tanker has been disabled after being hit by an unknown projectile off Oman. The United Kingdom Maritime Trade Organization says crew is safe and no environmental damage has been reported. Well, the polls are open in the Palmetto State.
4: In South Carolina, voters heading to the polls to vote in the Senate runoff race between Republican Darlene Graham and Republican Ralph Norman. Darlene, the sister of the late Senator Lindsey Graham, is endorsed by President Trump back in July after being appointed to fill his seat. Graham saying this about the president.
5: I want to thank President Trump, his steadfast support, and his complete and total endorsement means so much to me.
4: Laura Winters reporting.
2: Of his opponent, Congressman Norman says, Main Street Washington is with her. They're not with me, nor do I want them. He adds that Washington is broken. Massive wildfire burning near Reno, Nevada, now 27% contained. The Hawk Fire has chased tens of thousands of people from their homes, and more than 35 of those homes have been destroyed. Stock futures higher on Wall Street. The Dow futures up close to 300 points. NASDAQ futures 276 points higher. More on these stories, townhall.com.
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8: 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A three-vehicle crash yesterday afternoon shut down northbound I-69 near mile marker 60 in Davies County and sent multiple emergency crews to the scene. Dispatch records say one vehicle rolled multiple times while a GMC sustained heavy front-end damage. One occupant had to be extricated and at least two people were taken to the hospital. Air evac was requested as crews worked the scene. An NDOT truck was also involved in the crash and was carrying a water tank that later began leaking onto the roadway. Both northbound lanes were closed for a time, with traffic detoured through Petersburg. Indiana State Police handled the crash investigation. A house fire yesterday afternoon brought multiple fire departments and emergency crews to a property on South 1050 East near Canelburg. Dispatch records show the fire was reported around 12:30 p.m. with heavy smoke visible in the area. Crews from Southeast, Canelburg, and Montgomery fire departments responded, along with EMS and county officers. The Indiana State Fire Marshal's office was contacted and responded to the scene. Crews remained on scene for several hours before clearing shortly after 4 p.m. 5 men were arrested after a multi-day sting operation in Bartholomew County targeting suspected online child sex offenders. The operation was led by the Indiana Internet Crimes Against Children Task Force and involved federal, state, and local agencies. Investigators say the suspects used social media and traveled more than 400 miles combined, believing they were going to meet minors in Columbus. Those arrested faced charges including child solicitation and attempted sexual misconduct with a minor. One suspect also faces drug-related charges. Authorities say the investigation was part of an ongoing effort to identify and stop online exploitation of children. All 5 men are presumed innocent unless proven guilty in court, and you can see the full arrest details on our website. And the Montgomery Turkey Trot returns September 10th through the 13th with 4 days of music, food, rides, and longtime festival traditions. Festival Chairman Dwayne Shake says this year's entertainment lineup includes rising country artist John Foster on Friday night and Lone Star on Saturday. The weekend will also feature live music in the beer garden, truck and tractor pulls, turkey races, mud volleyball, and a demo derby. Advanced 4-day passes are $45, and that includes admission to the concerts and free rides for kids once inside the grounds. Shake says the Montgomery Rotary Club uses proceeds from its events to support scholarships, local families, and other community needs throughout Davies County. On the area arrest report, 30-year-old Christopher Calley of Odin was arrested on account of residential breaking and entering. No bond was set. And 35-year-old Jesse Berger of Centerville was arrested on a petition to revoke. Bond was set at $10,000. And that's a look at news from the First Merchants Newsroom on WAMW.
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10: Good morning, everyone. Here's your latest forecast from the ABK Flooring Weather Center. We've got more nice weather today. Again tomorrow, there's a front coming in tomorrow night. It may spark a few scattered showers or storms. It does not look like anything big. And then more nice weather as we round out the work week. So for today, mostly sunny skies, temperatures climbing into the mid-80s. For tonight, partly cloudy, back into the mid-60s. Then for tomorrow on Wednesday, partly sunny, a little warmer with a high of 88. Could be a few scattered showers or storms for tomorrow night. But Thursday and Friday look good, sunshine and warm, highs both days running in the upper 80s. And that's your latest forecast. I'm WTWO meteorologist Jesse Wong.
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0: Country music is the soundtrack of summer. And it's all we play at the General.

0: This girl just keeps breaking records left and right. Stella Lefty, she is sitting at number 3 this week and definitely destined for a number 1. Her brand new album, Long Way Home, came out on Friday. If you haven't heard it, go listen to it. She's got a lot of great music on there. Plus, she announced the Long Way Home tour, which will be all through January and February of 2027. Those tickets go on sale this Friday.
1: F

0: I'm not sure they would have found me alive in this. This is an incredible survivor story. There was a man that was found alive after 15 days trapped in an underwater cave. Now, I know what you're thinking. What he was doing was he was swimming and was kind of doing some diving. He got turned around and then came up under some rocks, but there was a dry chamber there where he was able to come up. Now, granted, he's still treading water. It wasn't a place where he could like hang out, but he was able to come up and get up out of the water. He was still under the rocks and they refused to give up searching for him. 15 days he spent in complete darkness and he survived on finding what little water he could use. And honestly, I almost died telling this story.
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7: From Shake Broadcasting Sports and the Rhodes Automotive Sports Desk, I'm Brian Emmons. Good morning, everybody. Hope your day has started off to be a good one. Let's give the first swing to golf today, where there was four teams at Washington Country Club. Bar Reeve comes out on top with a 162. Washington second place with a 172, followed by Vincent's Lincoln with 196. North Posey didn't have a team score. Viking Shelby Dobson wins the medal. She fired a stellar 37. Right behind her was Hatchett Alier Parsons. She got the silver with a 39. And Viking Lauren Knepp gets the bronze with a 40. At the Phil Harris Golf Course, Linton comes out on top at 198. Cougs right on their tail with a 202. Ligoti with a 238. Bloomfield, 258. Shackamack only had three golfers, no team score. Emma Yoder leads the Cougs with a 46. In volleyball, it was the South Knox Lady Spartans over Washington, 3-2. Vincennes Lincoln topped Owen Valley, 3-1. On the tennis court, it was Ligoti 3, Northeast Dubois 2, Knox Jeffers wins for the Lions at 3 singles. Emmett Graber and Gabe Walton win 6-0-6-0 in one doubles, and Reed Britton and Carter Downey win 6-0-6-0 in the two dubs match. Bar Reeve topped Castle on the road 4-1. Daniel Underwood, Jackson Knepp win at singles. Kirsten Launiger and his partner Grant Arms win at one doubles. Connor Stahl and Colin Graber win at two dubs. South Knox top Linton 5-0. Their winners at one singles, Reed Hall, two singles, Lane Hayes, three singles, Lane Hartwick, and then the doubles teams of Cooper Neal and Maddox Sargent and Ethan Cork and Owen Robinson. Vincent's Lincoln topped Evansville Wrights 5-0. Gibson Southern served their way past Pike Central 5-0. In JV football, the North Davies Cougars topped the Washington Hatchets 32-8. Got some NFL news as we get ready to break training camps and end the preseason. The Cleveland Browns officially named Deshaun Watson as their starting quarterback for week one over Shedeur Sanders. A lot of people surprised about that. Watson is now in line to make his first regular season start since 2024 when he suffered a torn Achilles, which he later re-tore. Sanders, now entering his second NFL season, will serve as the backup. And the Houston Texans also made headlines Monday, reportedly acquiring wide receiver Kayshon Boutte from the New England Patriots via a trade. And I promise you, you will never be on the trading block as long as you're a good sport. Hey, this is Brino from the Rhodes Automotive Sports Desk.
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4: 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The Lady Vikings are the defending state champions in Class 2A, and this year they've been moved up to Class 3A. 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
9: Good morning, everyone. Here's your latest forecast from the ABK Flooring Weather Center. We've got more nice weather today, again tomorrow, and then more nice weather as we round out the work week. So for today, mostly sunny skies, temperatures climbing into the mid-80s. For tonight, partly cloudy, back into the mid-60s. Then for tomorrow on Wednesday, partly sunny, a little warmer with a high of 88. Could be a few scattered showers or storms for tomorrow night. But Thursday and Friday look good, sunshine and warm, highs both days running in the upper 80s. And that's your latest forecast. I'm WTWO meteorologist Jesse Walker.
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wind in the hair, windows down, country music on the radio, and singing in the car. That's an Indiana summer. That is The General.

0: wind in the hair, windows down, country music on the radio, and singing in the car. That's an Indiana summer. That is The General.
1: He's a ranch hand in a pinch, man. Hotter than the red on the cattle brand. 'Cause she's a gold digger with a quick trigger. A cast iron skillet.

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1: We got into this conversation over the weekend about what makes a bar a dive bar. Okay. Now, we got to talking about this. Then I jumped on socials and I got to asking my, you know, people that are on my socials, but what makes a dive bar a dive bar? Got a lot of great responses. Christmas lights up all year round. I love that idea. Here's one of the ones that always kind of stuck with me. We had one in college, and of course, they would lock the doors at 2 a.m. and people would leave, but then the regulars would stay while the bartenders cleaned up. That was us. Having to duck and bend down any part of the building, the beer signs from brands that no longer exist, the floor is soft in many places, but you still go anyway.
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6: Good morning, everyone. Here's your latest forecast from the ABK Flooring Weather Center. We've got more nice weather today, again tomorrow, and then more nice weather as we round out the work week. So for today, mostly sunny skies, temperatures climbing into the mid-80s. For tonight, partly cloudy, back into the mid-60s. Then for tomorrow on Wednesday, partly sunny, a little warmer with a high of 88. Could be a few scattered showers or storms for tomorrow night. But Thursday and Friday look good, sunshine and warm, highs both days running in the upper 80s. And that's your latest forecast. I'm WTWO meteorologist Jesse Walker.
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in the hair, windows down, country music on the radio, and singing in the car. That's an Indiana summer. That is The General.

0: We were talking about Ella Langley last week, and we knew that Choosin' Texas had a chance of breaking some major records. Number one again this week. That was 19 weeks in a row of the top of the Billboard Hot 100 chart. Now, that ties Shaboozey's Bar Song and Lil Nas X and Billy Ray Cyrus's Old Town Road for the longest stints of a non-holiday song, which is absolutely amazing.
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1: Folks ask, Salty Pete, what's the best part of being a pirate? 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Time to dig. Oh, I once knew a lesson old Charlie was... Arr!
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1: Breaking news this hour from Town Hall. Armit Thomason. That large body of water known as Lake Ontario may be getting a new name. President Trump says he is considering renaming it Lake America. This is a trade dispute with Canada escalates. Later today, the Canadians are expected to announce retaliatory tariffs on American goods in response to moves that President Trump has said are designed to level the playing field with our neighbor to the north. Ruling 6-3, the Supreme Court has allowed the Trump administration to advance mail ballot safeguards.
2: The court declined to stop President Trump's executive order restricting mail-in ballot distribution. However, the justices did not rule on the order's legality, saying the 23 Democrat-led states and Washington, D.C. challenged it too early based on speculative concerns. The policy directs agencies to compile voter eligibility lists and requires the Postal Service to send ballots only to approved voters. The administration is moving quickly to put safeguards in place before the November 3rd elections. Ken Lorman reporting.
1: As kids head back to school, President Trump is highlighting his administration's efforts to expand school choice and safeguard girls' sports for biological girls.
3: As we remove the far-left extremism from the classroom, we're taking historic action to ensure that every child in America has access to a first-class education. The United States spends more money on education than any other country in the world by double.
1: The results, says the president, should be better than they are. The Reno, Nevada wildfire continues to burn, although crews are making some progress, reining it in with at least 27% containment so far. On Wall Street, ahead of the opening bell, the Dow futures 229 points higher. More on these stories at townhall.com.
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7: 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A three-vehicle crash yesterday afternoon shut down northbound I-69 near mile marker 60 in Davies County and sent multiple emergency crews to the scene. Dispatch records say one vehicle rolled multiple times while a GMC sustained heavy front-end damage. One occupant had to be extricated, and at least two people were taken to the hospital. Air evac was requested as crews worked the scene. An NDOT truck was also involved in the crash and was carrying a water tank that later began leaking onto the roadway. Both northbound lanes were closed for a time, with traffic detoured through Petersburg. Indiana State Police handled the crash investigation. A house fire yesterday afternoon brought multiple fire departments and emergency crews to a property on South 1050 East near Candleburg. Dispatch records show the fire was reported around 12:30 p.m. with heavy smoke visible in the area. Crews from Southeast, Candleburg, and Montgomery fire departments responded, along with EMS and county officers. The Indiana State Fire Marshal's office was contacted and responded to the scene. Crews remained on scene for several hours before clearing shortly after 4 p.m. Five men were arrested after a multi-day sting operation in Bartholomew County targeting suspected online child sex offenders. The operation was led by the Indiana Internet Crimes Against Children Task Force and involved federal, state, and local agencies. Investigators say the suspects used social media and traveled more than 400 miles combined, believing they were going to meet minors in Columbus. Those arrested faced charges including child solicitation and attempted sexual misconduct with a minor. One suspect also faces drug-related charges. Authorities say the investigation was part of an ongoing effort to identify and stop online exploitation of children. All five men are presumed innocent unless proven guilty in court, and you can see the full arrest details on our website. And the Montgomery Turkey Trot returns September 10th through the 13th with 4 days of music, food, rides, and longtime festival traditions. Festival Chairman Dwayne Shake says this year's entertainment lineup includes rising country artist John Foster on Friday night and Lone Star on Saturday. The weekend will also feature live music in the beer garden, truck and tractor pulls, turkey races, mud volleyball, and a demo derby. Advanced 4-day passes are $45, and that includes admission to the concerts and free rides for kids once inside the grounds. Shake says the Montgomery Roberton Club uses proceeds from its events to support scholarships, local families, and other community needs throughout Daviess County. On the area arrest report, 30-year-old Christopher Calley of Odin was arrested on account of residential breaking and entering. No bond was set. And 35-year-old Jesse Berger of Centerville was arrested on a petition to revoke. Bond was set at $10,000. And that's a look at news from the First Merchants Newsroom on WAMW.
0: Good morning, everyone. Here's your latest forecast from the ABK Flooring Weather Center. We've got more nice weather today. Again, tomorrow, there's a front coming in tomorrow night. It may spark a few scattered showers or storms. It does not look like anything big. And then more nice weather as we round out the work week. So for today, mostly sunny skies, temperatures climbing into the mid-80s. For tonight, partly cloudy, back into the mid-60s. Then for tomorrow on Wednesday, partly sunny, a little warmer with a high of 88. Could be a few scattered showers or storms for tomorrow night. But Thursday and Friday look good, sunshine and warm, highs both days running in the upper 80s. And that's your latest forecast. I'm WTWO meteorologist Jesse Wong.
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9: Country music is the soundtrack of summer. And it's all we play at the General.

How you doing? It's Scott Gaines. I'm punching the time clock. I'm glad we're hanging around together. Now, here's what's happening for you. Parker McCollum's on the way, Zach Brown Band, and of course, you can't really not have a day without some Post and Blake. So let's do that. Let's get out of the way. Pour me a drink. It's on, and good morning. Yeah.

0: 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Tragedy Assistant Program for Survivors, and then the third one, Pregnancy and Parenting Support, and that is in her hometown of San Luis Obispo, California.
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4: Good morning, everyone. Here's your latest forecast from the ABK Flooring Weather Center. We've got more nice weather today, again tomorrow, and then more nice weather as we round out the work week. So for today, mostly sunny skies, temperatures climbing into the mid-80s. For tonight, partly cloudy, back into the mid-60s. Then for tomorrow on Wednesday, partly sunny, a little warmer with a high of 88. Could be a few scattered showers or storms for tomorrow night. But Thursday and Friday look good, sunshine and warm, highs both days running in the upper 80s. And that's your latest forecast. I'm WTWO meteorologist Jesse Walker.
5: It's a fact. Country music sounds better in the summer. Ask your friends. They'll tell you.

0: Well, if you're going to steal something, you're going to steal something of worth. And that's what happened in Italy. Three thieves stole a tractor and broke into an Italian museum and stole a Renoir painting, a Cezanne painting, and a Matisse painting. Now, just those three, right? They knew what they were doing. Those three valued together are worth about $10 million. Here's the only problem. No one's going to buy those. Those will be black market things. You're not going to get any money for them because everyone's going to know they're stolen. Now, they do have a special group that works in Italy, and like it would be like their FBI. They were able to locate it and get them back. And so now they're back in the museum where they belong. But whoa, that's a lot of money for three paintings.
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1: Good morning, everyone. Here's your latest forecast from the ABK Flooring Weather Center. We've got more nice weather today, again tomorrow, and then more nice weather as we round out the work week. So for today, mostly sunny skies, temperatures climbing into the mid-80s. For tonight, partly cloudy, back into the mid-60s. Then for tomorrow on Wednesday, partly sunny, a little warmer with a high of 88. Could be a few scattered showers or storms for tomorrow night. But Thursday and Friday look good, sunshine and warm, highs both days running in the upper 80s. And that's your latest forecast. I'm WTWO meteorologist Jesse Walker.
2: It's been a corn sweat summer, and we've got more to go. This is The General.

0: Mr. Wallen getting us done here. It's been by now. What's going on? It's Scott Gaines. Get ready to check out of here. Here's what I need you to do. Let's have a great day. All right. Make somebody's day. Smile at somebody. Buy somebody's coffee. Buy somebody's lunch in line at the drive-thru. Just do something sweet. And go to your socials when you do get time. We know you make time. You hide, and I know you do it at work. We all do. But get on there. Put some positive stuff out there. Don't pass. Don't click things that it's just all the negative. Put some good stuff out there, and let's make a point, and I will meet you back here tomorrow.
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4: 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Processors continue to have leverage and control the pace of business. They've been moving needed numbers without having to get aggressive and bid up. The industry continues to monitor the availability of market-ready hogs and hog weights. There are some bright spots when it comes to demand in both global and domestic markets, but there are still some lingering concerns about long-term strength. Pork values closed higher yesterday, up $1.97 at $99.93, and boxed beef was mixed with moderate and solid demand for moderate offerings. This program is brought to you by John Deere. John Deere is proud to support the American farmers and ranchers who harvest our future year in and year out.
5: 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I'm Kellen Havikin, and here at Brownfield Ag News, my team and I believe those voices deserve to be heard. 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
6: Good morning, everyone. Here's your latest forecast from the ABK Flooring Weather Center. We've got more nice weather today, again tomorrow, and then more nice weather as we round out the work week. So for today, mostly sunny skies, temperatures climbing into the mid-80s. For tonight, partly cloudy, back into the mid-60s. Then for tomorrow on Wednesday, partly sunny, a little warmer with a high of 88. Could be a few scattered showers or storms for tomorrow night. But Thursday and Friday look good, sunshine and warm, highs both days running in the upper 80s. And that's your latest forecast. I'm WTWO meteorologist Jesse Walker.
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2: Breaking news this hour from Town Hall. Anuj Thomason. Today is the day the other shoe will drop in the U.S. trade dispute with Canada. The Canadians are expected to announce their response to President Trump's 50% tariffs on billions of dollars worth of Canadian goods. The president, meanwhile, says he's considering renaming Lake Ontario to Lake America as a trade dispute deepens. Treasury Secretary Bessent says the president's been working the phones. He's been talking with Iran's trading partners.
3: The president is making phone calls to world leaders with specific requests to cease their interaction with the regime. We are already seeing results.
2: As a defiant Tehran responds to the Trump administration's declaration of economic war.
4: Iran's finance minister, Ali Madanazadeh, said sanctions were not new to his country and that it had a two-year plan to deal with the latest ones. Iran's security chief, Mohsen Rezai, threatened on social media that not a single drop of oil would be exported from the region. The U.S. Treasury Secretary Scott Bessent said that banks, businesses, and countries that dealt with Iran would share its isolation if they refused to cut ties. Iran's largest trading partners include China, Turkey, and the United Arab Emirates, which announced last week it was halting all trade and financial transactions with Tehran.
2: The BBC's Yolande Nell. The Trump administration is set to revoke the student and business visas of up to 200,000 asylum seekers. A State Department spokesman says they're foreigners who have entered the country claiming to be short-term visitors but then file for asylum to stay permanently. Firefighting crews are slowly getting a handle on the massive Hawk Fire near Reno, Nevada. 27% containment, no new fire growth being reported. On Wall Street, the Dow 25 points higher, the NASDAQ is up 163. More on these stories at townhall.com.
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8: Good morning, everyone. Here's your latest forecast from the ABK Flooring Weather Center. We've got more nice weather today, again tomorrow, and then more nice weather as we round out the work week. So for today, mostly sunny skies, temperatures climbing into the mid-80s. For tonight, partly cloudy, back into the mid-60s. Then for tomorrow on Wednesday, partly sunny, a little warmer with a high of 88. Could be a few scattered showers or storms for tomorrow night. But Thursday and Friday look good, sunshine and warm, highs both days running in the upper 80s. And that's your latest forecast. I'm WTWO meteorologist Jesse Walker.
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I'm Sherry Farmer. Just a friendly reminder that Labor Day is coming up September 7th, so we're like 2 Mondays away. It's Ella Langley now with Love and Life Again.

0: woman from Kane Brown. Happy Tasty Tuesday, and it's a twofer Tasty Tuesday. Yes, ice cream. Oh my goodness. Ice cream is good no matter what time of year, but boy, ice cream, there's something extra special about it in the summertime. And our friends over at Blue Bell Ice Cream, they've got two new flavors, chocolate lava cake and black raspberry fudge. Right. Those are two new flavors they have. Look for them in grocery stores near you. I just took pictures. I'm trying not to have good food because all the good food, it's got high calories. Right. But the bad stuff, well, I'm trying to get my fill of that because, you know, it's good for you, healthy and all that stuff. But anyway, those are two new flavors from Blue Bell. Let me know if you've been to the grocery store recently and you've seen something new and yummy. Hit me up on the socials, Sherry Farmer on Facebook, Sherry M. Farmer on Instagram. Scotty McCreary is next with This Is It.
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4: Beginning on September 7th, the Bari Senior Class will have the first of several events to raise money for the annual class trip to Washington, D.C. and New York City. Mi Pueblo in Washington will host these events and will donate 10% of all sales and proceeds on these nights back to the senior class. For more information, you can contact the high school office at 812-486-3265.
3: The Bari Band will also have a couple of upcoming fundraisers for the community to participate in. Band members will be selling raffle tickets for a yard barn, and the winner will be drawn and announced at the turkey trot. And you can see any band member for tickets. Also, the band will host the Fall Festival Craft Show on October 3rd at Bar Eve. Stay tuned for more details on that in the coming days.
4: 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Our next Lady Viking volleyball broadcast will be on September 5th from the Bar Eve tournament. 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
8: Good morning, everyone. Here's your latest forecast from the ABK Flooring Weather Center. We've got more nice weather today, again tomorrow, and then more nice weather as we round out the work week. So for today, mostly sunny skies, temperatures climbing into the mid-80s. For tonight, partly cloudy, back into the mid-60s. Then for tomorrow on Wednesday, partly sunny, a little warmer with a high of 88. Could be a few scattered showers or storms for tomorrow night. But Thursday and Friday look good, sunshine and warm, highs both days running in the upper 80s. And that's your latest forecast. I'm WTWO meteorologist Jesse Walker.
9: If you have a beach house for the holidays and want us to join, we will. 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The General.

0: Thanks for listening to Four Star Country, The General. And if it's news you want from people you know, we've got you covered. The First Merchants Newsroom with Cannon Shake is here on WAMW.
1: Time now to take five for your community, brought to you by German American Bank. Today's guest is Bruce Smith with the Davies County Museum. Bruce, thank you for joining us. We've got a big program coming up this Saturday. We wanted to get the word out. This is going to be very informational and highlighting something that is very historical right here through Davies County that I think, as we were talking before we went on the air, doesn't get enough recognition at times. It's the Wabash and Erie Canal. Tell us a little bit about what you got planned on Saturday.
2: Yes, we have a program scheduled this Saturday, August 29. It starts at 2 p.m. And Mr. Dave Kurbach, he's a member of the Canal Society here in Indiana, is going to present a program about the Wabash and Erie Canal in Davies County. The canal operated here in Davies County only from 1853 to 1860, but it certainly had a profound effect on our county. The Wabash and Erie Canal was a major engineering project. It was built from Toledo, Ohio, on Lake Erie, all the way down to Evansville, Indiana, on the Ohio River. It was over 460 miles long, and it was the longest canal in the United States and the second longest canal ever built in the world. It was an incredible engineering feat. It was hand-dug. Didn't have bulldozers and backhoes back in those days. So this long canal was hand dug, by laborers. And, it was a very important, aspect, to our county's history.
1: Man, can you imagine trying to dig that thing, Bruce? Wow.
2: Yeah, it was all hand dug labor. In fact, one of the things that the builders did, of course, they needed hundreds of laborers to dig this canal, and it took them over 20 years to build this canal from Toledo, Ohio, to Evansville, from 1832 to 1853. So what they did was they placed advertisements in the Irish newspapers, and of course this was during the period of the terrible Irish famine, Irish potato famine, where thousands of Irish people just literally starved to death. So these Irish families came over from Ireland specifically to dig this canal. And many of these Irish families, after the canal was finished, stayed here in Davies County. And that accounts for the large Irish population we have in this county.
1: Well, in what area are we talking about in Davies County where this went through exactly?
2: It's basically in the western part, Dwayne. The northern part is at Newberry. It crosses the river there at Newberry in the Greene County. And then it runs north and south, down the western part of the canal and then crosses the White River again at Maysville. And if you drive up Highway 57 from Plainville to Elnora, and you look to your left as you're driving north on 57, and you'll see what looks like basically an overgrown ditch of trees and brush. And that is literally the remnants of the Wabash and Erie Canal.
1: Wow. And I was telling you, I went through to the family reunion last weekend in Linton, turned there on 58 just outside of Elnora, and there's a little sign, highway sign there that talked about the Wabash and Erie Canal too.
2: Yes, there's a highway historical marker just on the outskirts of Elnora along the Highway 57 there. That's really the only designation we have of about the history of the Wabash and Erie Canal.
1: It's going to be
2: Go ahead. No, you go ahead.
1: It's going to be a very informative program. I mean, we just want people to come out. This is something that people may not even realize the historical significance of this through right here in Davies County.
2: Yeah, Mr. Kurbach is going to talk about when the canal was built and why it was built, but also he's going to focus on the major engineering structures that had to be built to accommodate this canal. We're talking about locks and aqueducts. In other words, you had to cross the White River twice. And these were significant, major engineering structures that these early 19th century engineers and laborers had to construct to make this thing work.
1: It's going to be very cool. Again, very informative. It's 2 o'clock this Saturday. If you are a history buff, head to the Daviess County Museum on floor number 1 at the Crimp Room for this informative program on the Wabash and Erie Canal presented by the Daviess County Historical Society. It's absolutely free. And again, history buffs, you're going to learn a lot about this significant piece of history right here through Daviess County. Well, Bruce, thank you so much for putting it all together. I know it's going to be a great afternoon for information. Of course, always Q&A sessions are welcome afterwards, too, if folks have questions. But again, make sure you come out 2 o'clock Saturday afternoon. We look forward to it. Bruce, have a fantastic day.
2: All right. Thank you, Dwayne.
1: You bet. 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
2: Good morning, everyone. Here's your latest forecast from the ABK Flooring Weather Center. We've got more nice weather today, again tomorrow, and then more nice weather as we round out the work week. So for today, mostly sunny skies, temperatures climbing into the mid-80s. For tonight, partly cloudy, back into the mid-60s. Then for tomorrow on Wednesday, partly sunny, a little warmer with a high of 88. Could be a few scattered showers or storms for tomorrow night. But Thursday and Friday look good, sunshine and warm, highs both days running in the upper 80s. And that's your latest forecast. I'm WTWO meteorologist Jesse Walker.
3: Good news. It's almost football season. Oh, yeah. This is the General.

0: took you so long. That is Jacob Hackworth, and she has definitely lived a long time. She is recognized by the Guinness as the world's oldest living woman. Her name is Ethel Caterham, and she lives in England. And just this past Friday, she made it to 117 and is looking forward to, you know, next year. She said she had a lot of firsts this year, from stroking a llama to holding hands with the king. Yes, her last birthday, last September, she met the king after she turned 116. You know, I mean, how else do you celebrate, right? but she has been named the Guinness World Records as the oldest living person last year after Brazilian nun Anna Lucas passed away at age 116. So again, like I said, Guinness recognizes her also as the oldest living woman. And her secret to longevity, so she told the AP, is that it might be her non-confrontational approach to others. So yeah, she doesn't argue with anyone. She likes to listen, and she does what she likes. That's how she does it. but that's good for her, you know. Sadly, her husband passed away back in 1976. She was the seventh of eight siblings, and the oldest that had almost caught up with her was at 104, and they've passed as well. So it's just her, but she does live in a care home in England, in Surrey, England, and she does have, a couple of grandkids. She's a grandmother of three and great-grandmother of five, so good for her, and here's to another 117. Why not, Ethel? Good for you. On the way, we got Lainey Wilson and John Mayer with Phone Keys Wallet.
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1: 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Wile E. Coyote decides to hire a billboard lawyer to sue the Acme Corporation. Coyote versus Acme, rated PG. 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
1: Breaking news this hour from Town Hall. I'm Rich Thomason. The student and business visas of up to 200,000 foreign nationals may be revoked, forcing those supposedly short-term visitors to go home. They are casting ballots today in the Palmetto State.
2: South Carolina voters are deciding who will replace the late Senator Lindsey Graham in the Senate. President Trump has endorsed and campaigned for Senator Darlene Graham, Lindsey Graham's sister.
3: She will be somebody you're going to be very proud. If you vote for her, you're going to be very proud of that vote.
2: Darlene Graham is serving as an interim replacement for her brother. Her opponent is Congressman Ralph Norman, who has told supporters that while he wanted President Trump's endorsement, the voters will ultimately determine who wins.
4: I asked for the president's endorsement, didn't get it, but anybody would want the endorsement, but he chose who he did, and that's fine.
2: That audio courtesy of WSOC-TV. I'm Mike Hempen.
1: The Supreme Court has handed the Trump administration a victory regarding election integrity. Concerns a presidential executive order on mail-in ballots. The plan would create a federal list of eligible voters and direct the Postal Service to deliver ballots only to those voters. Ruling 6-3, the High Court says the states that sued the administration did so improperly. When it comes to the U.S. declaration of economic war on Iran, Treasury Secretary Bessent says it is already bearing fruit.
5: Over the weekend, comments from Iranian leadership clearly acknowledged the effect of this campaign, and nations that facilitate any interactions with the regime should quickly heed our message.
1: Today, Canada is expected to announce its response to President Trump's 50% tariffs on a host of Canadian imports, $20 billion worth of goods. On Wall Street, the Dow is up 23 points, the Nasdaq ahead 104 points. More on these stories, townhall.com.
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8: Good morning, everyone. Here's your latest forecast from the ABK Flooring Weather Center. We've got more nice weather today, again tomorrow, and then more nice weather as we round out the work week. So for today, mostly sunny skies, temperatures climbing into the mid-80s. For tonight, partly cloudy, back into the mid-60s. Then for tomorrow on Wednesday, partly sunny, a little warmer with a high of 88. Could be a few scattered showers or storms for tomorrow night. But Thursday and Friday look good, sunshine and warm, highs both days running in the upper 80s. And that's your latest forecast. I'm WTWO meteorologist Jesse Walker.
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Thank you so much for sharing your day with us. And it's, you know, I'm happy number one for these two. They just, you know, have quite the collection. It's Ellen Langley teaming up with Morgan Wallen. And I Can't Love You.

0: Easy to love, that is Dustin Lynch. Let's do it. Let's take a trip down memory lane. This day in history, August 25th. Our first stop is the year 1939. That is when The Wizard of Oz opened in theaters. On this date in 1970, Elton John made his U.S. live performance debut at the Troubadour in L.A. And in 1998, Dolly Parton released the album Hungry Again. And there you have it. This day in history. Moving forward, we'll get to Kenny Chesney's Carry On.
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6: Good morning, everyone. Here's your latest forecast from the ABK Flooring Weather Center. We've got more nice weather today, again tomorrow, and then more nice weather as we round out the work week. So for today, mostly sunny skies, temperatures climbing into the mid-80s. For tonight, partly cloudy, back into the mid-60s. Then for tomorrow on Wednesday, partly sunny, a little warmer with a high of 88. Could be a few scattered showers or storms for tomorrow night. But Thursday and Friday look good, sunshine and warm, highs both days running in the upper 80s. And that's your latest forecast. I'm WTWO meteorologist Jesse Walker.
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0: Back in the bottle, that is Randy Houser. Now, I don't know how many job opportunities there'll be for this line of work, but it does sound fascinating, and I would like to go to one like this. A funeral. I don't like going to funerals at all, but this one, somebody really did get their last word. Mm-hmm. A terminally ill man who suspected his best friend was making some moves on his wife. Well, he wasn't going to let that go. He wanted that last word. So he reportedly paid a private investigator $10,000 to crash his funeral and expose the friend in front of everybody. This private investigator, Bill Edgar. So now this is like his business. So he's now known as the Coffin Confessor. So just in case you need to look him up. But the unusual assignment began while he was, you know, just joking with the dying man who worried that his family wouldn't carry out some of his final wishes after his death. So Edgar just jokingly offered a solution. You know, I can always crash your funeral for you. And he did. And it's become a business. So if you're planning, you know, something, you might want to make sure that you reach out to this guy. So if you want one last word in. So basically, he interrupted the eulogy and told everybody to sit down and be quiet. And he made the announcement on behalf of his deceased client. So, of course, everybody paid attention to that. Quite the funeral, huh? Megan Maroney is next with Beautiful Things.
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5: Good morning, everyone. Here's your latest forecast from the ABK Flooring Weather Center. We've got more nice weather today, again tomorrow, and then more nice weather as we round out the work week. So for today, mostly sunny skies, temperatures climbing into the mid-80s. For tonight, partly cloudy, back into the mid-60s. Then for tomorrow on Wednesday, partly sunny, a little warmer with a high of 88. Could be a few scattered showers or storms for tomorrow night. But Thursday and Friday look good, sunshine and warm, highs both days running in the upper 80s. And that's your latest forecast. I'm WTWO meteorologist Jesse Walker.
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0: told you that. That is Tucker Wetmore, and he just released, at the end of July, a Sunburn mixtape. And he was hoping that folks would enjoy that, a new EP with 6 new songs, and including the one we just heard, which came out earlier in July. But as well as Sunburn from March and Proving Me Right, also another song in there. So those were the 3 that are on there, but then he's got 6 new ones. So you might be on the lookout for that. I love it. The Sunburn mixtape. So be on the listen for that. And, you know, you can always check out the artwork too, because apparently Mr. Tucker is shirtless in a beach picture in some of these tracks. So you can check that out.
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6: Soybeans and corn are higher, cattle and hogs are lower. I'm John Perkins with a Brownfield Market Update. 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At Stein Seed Company, they have decades of research dedicated to developing seed that allows you to farm the way you want to farm. Stein has yield. Soybeans and corn are higher, with some concerns about a return to hot, high temperatures in some areas. September beans are up 7 3/4 at 12.23 3/4. November 7 1/4 higher at 12.31 1/2. September corn's up 6 1/2 at 4.98. December's 5 higher at 5.20 1/2. Cattle are down, with feeders leading the way lower on the gains in corn. Most active October lives down 272 at 210.87. October feeders are 5.55 lower at 312.72. And remaining technically weak, October hogs are down 87 at 80.22, December's 85 lower at 70.62. John Perkins.
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8: Good morning, everyone. Here's your latest forecast from the ABK Flooring Weather Center. We've got more nice weather today, again tomorrow, and then more nice weather as we round out the work week. So for today, mostly sunny skies, temperatures climbing into the mid-80s. For tonight, partly cloudy, back into the mid-60s. Then for tomorrow on Wednesday, partly sunny, a little warmer with a high of 88. Could be a few scattered showers or storms for tomorrow night. But Thursday and Friday look good, sunshine and warm, highs both days running in the upper 80s. And that's your latest forecast. I'm WTWO meteorologist Jesse Walker.
9: 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We are the General. On a

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1: Students who can read by the end of third grade are 35% more likely to graduate. I'm Dr. Katie Jenner, Indiana Secretary of Education, here to tell you how reading 30 minutes per day can improve the trajectory of a child's life. 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So this school year, please encourage your child to continue reading. It's a small habit that makes a big difference.
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3: News this hour at Town Hall. I'm Bob Agnew in Washington. The U.S. Supreme Court on Monday delivering an initial victory to the administration in its effort to strengthen mail-in ballot security ahead of the midterm election, something that's opposed by Democrats. As Bernie Bennett reports, nothing has changed so far with the voting.
4: The High Court said Monday it was too early for Democratic-run states to challenge it in June when they convinced a federal judge in Boston to freeze the order before November's election. That effectively restarts the legal fight over the order in an increasingly compressed timeline, with initial ballots scheduled to be sent to North Carolina's overseas and military voters in just over a week on September 4th. The Trump administration late Monday filed a motion asking that

0: the second injunction be removed, and has posted new regulations from the Postal Service that would go into effect Tuesday if the legal pathway is fully cleared. Brittany Bennett in Washington.
1: South Carolina voters among those heading to the polls today in a special runoff election.
2: South Carolina voters are deciding who will replace the late Senator Lindsey Graham in the Senate. President Trump has endorsed and campaigned for Senator Darlene Graham, Lindsey Graham's sister.
3: She will be somebody you're going to be very proud. You vote for her, you're going to be very proud of that vote.
2: Darlene Graham is serving as an interim replacement for her brother. Her opponent is Congressman Ralph Norman.
1: And that is Mike Hempen reporting. President Trump and the Education Secretary Linda McMahon hosting students and parents at the White House on Monday, talking about education issues. But the president also touting the new ballroom project.
4: We're building outside. We're building a beautiful heliport, which has been asked for many, many years. A helicopter would land on wet grass, and it was bad and dangerous. And as you know, over there, we're building a military complex and a ballroom that will...
1: The president used a back-to-school event at the Rose Garden to highlight the administration's efforts as well. It's school choice, and a new academic year should feature more parents having more options in educating their children. More from townhall.com.
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8: 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A three-vehicle crash yesterday afternoon shut down northbound I-69 near mile marker 60 in Davies County and sent multiple emergency crews to the scene. Dispatch records say one vehicle rolled multiple times while a GMC sustained heavy front-end damage. One occupant had to be extricated, and at least two people were taken to the hospital. Air evac was requested as crews worked the scene. An NDOT truck was also involved in the crash and was carrying a water tank that later began leaking onto the roadway. Both northbound lanes were closed for a time, with traffic detoured through Petersburg. Indiana State Police handled the crash investigation. A house fire yesterday afternoon brought multiple fire departments and emergency crews to a property on South 1050 East near Canelburg. Dispatch records show the fire was reported around 12:30 p.m. with heavy smoke visible in the area. Crews from Southeast, Canelburg, and Montgomery fire departments responded, along with EMS and county officers. The Indiana State Fire Marshal's office was contacted and responded to the scene. Crews remained on scene for several hours before clearing shortly after 4 p.m. Five men were arrested after a multi-day sting operation in Bartholomew County targeting suspected online child sex offenders. The operation was led by the Indiana Internet Crimes Against Children Task Force and involved federal, state, and local agencies. Investigators say the suspects used social media and traveled more than 400 miles combined, believing they were going to meet minors in Columbus. Those arrested faced charges including child solicitation and attempted sexual misconduct with a minor. One suspect also faces drug-related charges. Authorities say the investigation was part of an ongoing effort to identify and stop online exploitation of children. All five men are presumed innocent unless proven guilty in court, and you can see the full arrest details on our website. And the Montgomery Turkey Trot returns September 10th through the 13th with 4 days of music, food, rides, and longtime festival traditions. Festival Chairman Dwayne Shake says this year's entertainment lineup includes rising country artist John Foster on Friday night and Lone Star on Saturday. The weekend will also feature live music in the beer garden, truck and tractor pulls, turkey races, mud volleyball, and a demo derby. Advance 4-day passes are $45, and that includes admission to the concerts and free rides for kids once inside the grounds. Shake says the Montgomery Brewerton Club uses proceeds from its events to support scholarships, local families, and other community needs throughout Daviess County. On the area arrest report, 30-year-old Christopher Calley of Odin was arrested on account of residential breaking and entering. No bond was set. And 35-year-old Jesse Berger of Centerville was arrested on a petition to revoke. Bond was set at $10,000. And that's a look at news from the First Merchants Newsroom on WAMW.
9: Good afternoon, everyone. Here's your latest forecast from the ABK Flooring Weather Center. Sunshine mid-80s today. For tonight, partly cloudy down to 65. For tomorrow, partly sunny, high of 88. Could see a scattered shower storm tomorrow night. Thursday and Friday look good. Sunny highs in the upper 80s. And that's your latest forecast. I'm WTWO meteorologist Jesse Walker.
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Thomas Rhett's daddy, Rhett Atkins, will officially become a member of the Grand Old Opry on his birthday, Tuesday, October 13th. And here is his son, Thomas, Jordan Davis, with Ain't a Bad Life.

0: Move on, that is Kevin Powers along with Shaboozy. Oopsie, maybe he got a little too healthy, too in shape. This happened to a South Florida rideshare driver. He lost nearly 200 pounds, okay, on this health journey, and the transformation caused unexpected problems when he tried returning to work. Okay, so he went under, you know, some surgery and he's changed his lifestyle, and Sergio Lavier. Okay, he attempted to reactivate his driving account, but automated systems rejected his profile photo. The company permanently banned his account because the facial recognition software failed to recognize his dramatic altered appearance. With no human resources department to contact, Lavier reached out to a local consumer news team to help advocating his cause. After the news crew escalated the issue to company representatives, his identity was verified and his account was successfully reactivated. See, we need humans. At least one in phone centers, one in HR. I mean, we need them for situations like this. I mean, that guy could have lost his job just because he got healthy. Can you imagine? Luke Bryan is up next with Country and She Knows It.
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5: Good afternoon, everyone. Here's your latest forecast from the ABK Flooring Weather Center. Sunshine mid-80s today. For tonight, partly cloudy, down to 65. For tomorrow, partly sunny, high of 88. Could see a scattered shower storm tomorrow night. Thursday and Friday look good. Sunny, highs in the upper 80s. And that's your latest forecast. I'm WTWO meteorologist Jesse Walker.
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1: 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The Cruise In will be at 5:30 Saturday night with Houses of the Holy, a Led Zeppelin tribute following the cruise on the bandstand. 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The Daviess County Historical Society and Daviess County Museum present a special program as they dig into the Wabash and Erie Canal on Saturday, August 29th. The program is free and open to the public as guest speaker Dave Kerbach from the Canal Society of Indiana will educate guests on the construction, operation, and remnants of the Wabash and Erie Canal in Daviess County. The program will be at 2 p.m. Saturday, August 29th, on the first floor in the crimp room at the Daviess County Museum. Sign up your team now for the 33rd annual Daviess Community Hospital golf outing on Thursday, September 3rd at the Washington Country Club. 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For more information, you can visit the Daviess Community Hospital Facebook page or website. 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
2: Good afternoon, everyone. Here's your latest forecast from the ABK Flooring Weather Center. Sunshine mid-80s today. For tonight, partly cloudy down to 65. For tomorrow, partly sunny, high of 88. Could see a scattered shower storm tomorrow night. Thursday and Friday look good. Sunny highs in the upper 80s. And that's your latest forecast. I'm WTWO meteorologist Jesse Walker.
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0: South of Sanity, that is Zach Topp. I'm Sherry Farmer, just giving you the heads up that Walmart has finally gone to Tap to Pay. Starting this week, they are rolling out the whole Tap to Pay deal, including Apple Pay and Google Pay at select stores. So you probably want to ask first before you start trying to use it that way. They're hoping to expand the option to all Walmart and Sam's Club locations by the end of the year. So now you know how to get ready for it and to figure out how to use it, just in case you don't and you haven't already. Okay. Hopefully they'll have like little mini classes, or you can just probably Google it. Keith Urban is next with Days Go By.
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6: Soybeans and corn are higher. Cattle and hogs are lower. I'm John Perkins with a Brownfield Market Update. When it comes to short stature corn, it all started with Stein. For decades, they've been focused on unique hybrids that deliver top yields. Stein invented short stature corn, then they perfected it. Soybeans and corn are higher, as seen some commercial support today. September beans are up 11 at 12.27. November's 10.5 higher at 12.35. September corn's 9 higher at $5.5 a penny. December's up 7.75 at 5.23 1/4. Live and feeder cattle are down ahead of direct trade, with feeders picking up additional pressure from the gains in corn. October live's down 250 at 211.10, and October feeders are 415 lower at 314.12. And hogs are down, with pork lower at midday. October's 52 lower at 80.60. December's down 72 at 70.75. Crude oil's just above 82 a barrel. John Perkins, Brownfield.
7: Disease pressure isn't always predictable, but getting ahead of it can be important. Adam Byrne, Technical Service Manager with FMC, says being ahead of the game helps growers maintain their advantage.
8: Each year now, we get more and more reports of early tar spot detection. But that early protection that Xyway LFR fungicide brings is because it's something you can put down at planting or in a side dress in an early season application. And it provides this reservoir of a fungicide in the soil that those roots can pull and systemically move through the plant as the plant grows, constantly refreshing that fungicide so that you've always got that protection as you move through those vegetative and into reproductive stages.
7: He says Xyway LFR fungicide makes notable differences.
8: When you come on a field that has Xyway LFR fungicide, is the plants just look greener, more full. We constantly see this visual kind of, wow, these plants just look healthier.
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9: Good afternoon, everyone. Here's your latest forecast from the ABK Flooring Weather Center. Sunshine mid-80s today. For tonight, partly cloudy, down to 65. For tomorrow, partly sunny, high of 88. Could see a scattered shower storm tomorrow night. Thursday and Friday look good. Sunny, highs in the upper 80s. And that's your latest forecast. I'm WTWO meteorologist Jesse Walker.
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2: News this hour at townhall.com. I'm Bob Agnew in Washington. Senator Darlene Graham and Representative Ralph Norman are neck and neck in a new survey as voters head to the polls today in South Carolina to decide which Republican will be on the ballot in the midterms. Norman told the Salem Radio Network that he was not hurt by the fact that President Trump, who he has always supported, chose to endorse his rival in this case.
3: I don't get hurt in politics. I really don't. I don't take it personally. Here's what I do not understand. We're at a tipping point in this country. My battle is not with Ms. Nordine. My battle is with the socialists and the communists that are taking this country over, and the Muslims. That's our battle.
2: Either way, Norman says that at least Republicans will have a conservative winner. Arkansas Senator Tom Cotton told the Salem Radio Network Operation Economic Outcast should be extremely effective against Iran.
4: I commend the Secretary for taking these important steps right now. Maybe the single best tool we have for putting pressure on Iran is the economic pressure. The blockade is imposed on them. That's up to $500 million a day in lost revenue for the outlaw terrorist regime.
2: And that is Senator Tom Cotton. Officials say the U.S. is set for the largest mass visa revocation in history, targeting up to 200,000 foreigners.
5: For years, non-immigrant B1 and B2 visas, designed for brief business trips, family vacations, or medical consultations, had functioned as a tacit backdoor into the country. Enter on a tourist visa, overstay the welcome, and file an asylum claim to anchor yourself indefinitely while the courts churn through a legal backlog measured in years. Now, under the Trump administration, the rule of law is being restored. In coordination with the Department of Homeland Security, the State Department is preparing to execute the largest single mass visa revocation in American history, targeting up to 200,000 tourists and business visas issued between 2016 and 2026 to individuals who subsequently claimed asylum. Bernie Bennett, Washington.
2: More at townhall.com.
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8: Good afternoon, everyone. Here's your latest forecast from the ABK Flooring Weather Center. Sunshine mid-80s today. For tonight, partly cloudy down to 65. For tomorrow, partly sunny, high of 88. Could see a scattered shower storm tomorrow night. Thursday and Friday look good. Sunny highs in the upper 80s. And that's your latest forecast. I'm WTWO meteorologist Jesse Walker.
0: We are The General, and we play the best country music ever made.

we'll get to the big hit song from Taylor Swift that's part of the soundtrack to Toy Story 5. That's on the way after Craig Morgan, right after Russell.

0: Taylor Swift with I Knew It, I Knew You. It's time for a little science. And this new study has finally found why astronauts frequently suffer from constipation while living in space. I had no idea that this was a thing. But researchers, they analyzed blood samples from 52 astronauts who spent months aboard the International Space Station. And they found that microgravity slows down the digestive system. Okay, it's a sluggish movement. It gives gut bacteria extra time to digest fiber before shifting to breaking down protein, a process called protein fermentation. Okay, the metabolic shift begins within weeks of reaching orbit and often continues until spacefarers return to Earth. All right, so scientists warn that long-term protein fermentation produces harmful compounds like ammonia that could trigger inflammation, kidney issues, or mood changes during longer trips, such as missions to Mars, which just reminds me, women are from Mars. Wait. Women are from Venus, men are from Mars. Yeah, remember that book? But to counter these risks, experts suggest increasing dietary fiber, taking prebiotics, or using treatments that stimulate intestinal movement. So just in case you were wondering, now we all know about, you know, living in space and getting backed up. Kenny Chesney is next with Get Along.
1: 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Now, seeing my grandson out on the water, it means everything to me. Watching him and taking in the blue waves, the sea breeze, the blurry horizon.
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5: Good afternoon, everyone. Here's your latest forecast from the ABK Flooring Weather Center. Sunshine mid-80s today. For tonight, partly cloudy, down to 65. For tomorrow, partly sunny, high of 88. Could see a scattered shower storm tomorrow night. Thursday and Friday look good. Sunny highs in the upper 80s. And that's your latest forecast. I'm WTWO meteorologist Jesse Walker.
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0: Painted You Pretty, that is Hudson Westbrook. Happy birthday. Today is your special day. Some of the celebrities you share your big day with include Tim Burton. He is now 68. Joanne Whaley, or Whaley, is it Whaley? Whaley, yeah. She is from the movie Willow. She's now 65. And you got Billy Ray Cyrus also turning 65 today. And Rachel Ray turning 58. Model Claudia Schiffer. She was from those guest ads. I believe those were in maybe the 90s, late 80s. She is now 56, also turning 56, Jodie Messina. And Blake Lively is now 38. Happy birthday, everybody. Make it a good one. Alan Jackson and Jimmy Buffett are together next with It's 5 O'Clock Somewhere.
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6: Good afternoon, everyone. Here's your latest forecast from the ABK Flooring Weather Center. Sunshine mid-80s today. For tonight, partly cloudy down to 65. For tomorrow, partly sunny, high of 88. Could see a scattered shower storm tomorrow night. Thursday and Friday look good. Sunny, highs in the upper 80s. And that's your latest forecast. I'm WTWO meteorologist Jesse Walker.
7: We are country. We are the General.

0: Arizona, am I on? What country am I in?
1: It doesn't matter. It's 5 o'clock somewhere.
0: It's always on 5 in Margaritaville, come to think of it.
1: Yeah, I heard that.
0: You've been there, haven't you?
1: Yes, sir.
0: I've seen your boat there.
1: I've been to Margaritaville a few times.
0: All right. Well, that's good.
1: Stumble my way back.
0: Okay. Well, we just want to make sure you can keep it between the navigational beacons.
1: Between the buoys. I got it.
0: All right. Well, it's 5 o'clock. Let's go somewhere.
1: I'm ready. Crank it up.
0: Let's get out of here.
1: I'm gone.

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0: It's Ashley McBride with What If We Don't. This is really cute. Pizza Hut has decided to change their name just for football season. So they're dropping the word pizza. So they're just going to be Hut for the next 25 weeks. You know, like Hut, you know, playing football. The call at the line of scrimmage. Yeah. So that's cute that they're doing that. You know, they are taking us all back in time. Some of their chains are into nostalgia of yesterday. They've got their Tiffany style lamps back, those checkered tablecloths, red plastic cups, vinyl booths. What I'm hoping that they bring back, because I remember my parents had a whole collection of these glasses. You know, if you bought so much, you would get a glass. Oftentimes it would be a Pizza Hut glass, or I remember they had some of the Looney Tunes too. And I've seen those at estate sales as well as like garage sales and even antique malls, those old glasses from Pizza Hut. So maybe they'll bring that back too. But I think it's fun to take a trip down memory lane. But remember, okay, for football season, it's just Hut. Morgan Wallen is next with Been By Now.
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0: I'm Brent Barnett with Ag News headlines on Brownfield. The owner of one of the largest sale barns in the country says diesel prices are eroding margins for cattle producers. Jackie Moore with Joplin Regional Stockyards in Missouri says the cost to ship cattle have skyrocketed.
1: Here's the thing, you know, just like today, we're paying $5.75 for trucks today, $5.75 a mile. You know, 30 or 45 days ago when this fuel went back down into the four-something, we was paying $4.75 a mile.
0: There's potential for some corn and soybean varieties to be in tight supply next year. Brownfield's Jared White reports.
2: Our seed crop here in Sun Prairie looks excellent. Is it the best ever? I don't know, but it's really close.
3: However, Jeff Rank, president of Wisconsin-based Rank Seed, says that's not the case for many seed production areas this year.
2: There's a lot of reports in the 70 to 80%. And when a report at this time of the year comes back at 75%, the seed will come back at two-thirds. And so there's no 100%. There's no crop failures either. But Central Corn Belt, there's problems.
3: He tells Brownfield,
2: I think the overall crop will be more than adequate, but there will be challenges maybe with something specific. That's not unusual in our industry, but I think this year, with what I'm hearing on the early seed crop, I think it'll be worse than normal.
3: From the annual Rank Seed Field Day in Sun Prairie, Wisconsin, I'm Jared White for Brownfield.
0: An ag land specialist suggests the market could strengthen after harvest. Randy Thompson is with Base Camp Country Real Estate.
4: I think that there's still a lot of strong bidding out there from local landowners. There's some younger influx that want to grow, that have some family farm, you know, money behind them. They're aggressive.
0: And the USDA is reporting the sale of more than 130,000 tons of new crop U.S. soybeans to unknown destinations. I'm Brent Barnett with Brownfield Ag News Headlines.
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7: Good afternoon, everyone. Here's your latest forecast from the ABK Flooring Weather Center. Sunshine mid-80s today. For tonight, partly cloudy down to 65. For tomorrow, partly sunny, high of 88. Could see a scattered shower storm tomorrow night. Thursday and Friday look good. Sunny highs in the upper 80s. And that's your latest forecast. I'm WTWO meteorologist Jesse Walker.
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1: Good afternoon, everyone. Here's your latest forecast from the ABK Flooring Weather Center. Sunshine mid-80s today. For tonight, partly cloudy, down to 65. For tomorrow, partly sunny, high of 88. Could see a scattered shower storm tomorrow night. Thursday and Friday look good. Sunny, highs in the upper 80s. And that's your latest forecast. I'm WTWO meteorologist Jesse Walker.
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0: Get to drinking. That is Zach John King. I had no idea that the day was yesterday. We all could have got out of work, right? Because yesterday, according to management software company Flamingo, August 24th is the most popular day for people in America to call in sick to work. Yeah, even more so than the day after that big football game. Yep. So put that in your notes, August 24th next year. We're all taking off. On the way, we've got Lainey Wilson along with John Mayer and Phone Keys Wallet.
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6: Beginning on September 7th, the Bari Senior Class will have the first of several events to raise money for the annual class trip to Washington, D.C. and New York City. Mi Pueblo in Washington will host these events and will donate 10% of all sales and proceeds on these nights back to the senior class. For more information, you can contact the high school office at 812-486-3265.
5: The Bari Band will also have a couple of upcoming fundraisers for the community to participate in. 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And you can see any band member for tickets. Also, the band will host the Fall Festival Craft Show on October 3rd at Bar Eve. Stay tuned for more details on that in the coming days.
6: In sports, tonight the Lady Viking volleyball team will be on the road at Vincent's Array beginning at 6, while the boys' soccer team will be on the road at Reveille beginning at 5:30, while the girls' golf team is on the road at the Bicknell Country Club beginning at 5:30. Our next Lady Viking volleyball broadcast will be on September 5th from the Bar Eve tournament. 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
10: Good afternoon, everyone. Here's your latest forecast from the ABK Flooring Weather Center. Sunshine mid-80s today. For tonight, partly cloudy, down to 65. For tomorrow, partly sunny, high of 88. Could see a scattered shower storm tomorrow night. Thursday and Friday look good. Sunny highs in the upper 80s. And that's your latest forecast. I'm WTWO meteorologist Jesse Walker.
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0: That was Let Him In Anyway from Blake Shelton, a song that he holds in high regard, even in the context of his entire recorded catalog.
1: One of the more powerful lyrics of my career, I think, has to be Let Him In Anyway. This is another Hardy song that he sent over to me, and wow. I mean, just wow is really all I know to say about this thing. The first time I heard it, I mean, my jaw hit the floor. It's such a well-written song, but even more than that to me is I feel like this is a song that's never been written before, and that's getting harder and harder and harder to find.
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4: Good afternoon, everyone. Here's your latest forecast from the ABK Flooring Weather Center. Sunshine mid-80s today. For tonight, partly cloudy down to 65. For tomorrow, partly sunny, high of 88. Could see a scattered shower storm tomorrow night. Thursday and Friday look good. Sunny highs in the upper 80s. And that's your latest forecast. I'm WTWO meteorologist Jesse Walker.
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0: He'll be releasing a new album next month. That is Riley Green with Think As You Drunk. I'm Sherry Farmer. Happy double dose of Tasty Tuesdays. Yes, it's a two for today because it's two new flavors of ice cream from Bluebell Ice Cream. They've got the black raspberry fudge and chocolate lava cake. Oh, they look so good. The packaging alone, just a picture of the goodies. But I did pass because I'm really trying to fit in some clothes that I really, really like that I haven't been able to fit in a while. So anyway, that's me. So just head on over to my socials and share with me if you've tried them or if you have seen something new and interesting in stores too. 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On Instagram, I'm Sherry M. Farmer. 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
9: Good afternoon, everyone. Here's your latest forecast from the ABK Flooring Weather Center. Sunshine mid-80s today. For tonight, partly cloudy, down to 65. For tomorrow, partly sunny, high of 88. Could see a scattered shower storm tomorrow night. Thursday and Friday look good. Sunny, highs in the upper 80s. And that's your latest forecast. I'm WTWO meteorologist Jesse Walker.
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2: With SRN News, I'm Bob Agnew in Washington. A sad day for country music fans around the country and music lovers of all kinds as Dolly Parton, the beloved music and film star, known for her vibrant personality and poignant songwriting, has passed away at the age of 80. Her career spanned decades with hits like Jolene and I Will Always Love You. Born in Tennessee, she rose from humble beginnings to become a country music icon. The U.S. Supreme Court is allowing the administration to advance mail

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'Cause she's a gold digger with a quick trigger. 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
1: Want my horse back. Latest one right there from Cody Johnson. Thanks so much for spending some time here. We are making our way through the workday with even more of the best country. That includes gal from Los Angeles, who already has a crossover hit on her hands. It's moved to the pop chart too. Boston from Stella Lefty next.
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5: 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One of the biggest events in Davies County returns to the Montgomery Ruritan Park September 10th through the 13th. 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
8: Good afternoon, everyone. Here's your latest forecast from the ABK Flooring Weather Center. Sunshine mid-80s today. For tonight, partly cloudy down to 65. For tomorrow, partly sunny, high of 88. Could see a scattered shower storm tomorrow night. Thursday and Friday look good. Sunny highs in the upper 80s. And that's your latest forecast. I'm WTWO meteorologist Jesse Walker.
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4: Good afternoon, everyone. Here's your latest forecast from the ABK Flooring Weather Center. Sunshine mid-80s today. For tonight, partly cloudy down to 65. For tomorrow, partly sunny, high of 88. Could see a scattered shower storm tomorrow night. Thursday and Friday look good. Sunny, highs in the upper 80s. And that's your latest forecast. I'm WTWO meteorologist Jesse Walker.
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0: Country and She Knows It comes to us courtesy of Luke Bryan, the song that he premiered on American Idol. Always nice to have that at your disposal whenever you're, you know, a judge on the show. Tim McGraw on the road and direct to you with a song we know and love next.
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6: And Landon Gallagher.
5: From the Bari Media Class. We will be bringing you daily updates at 10:20, 2:20, and 4:20 each day about happenings in our school and community. This update is being brought to you by Bobcat of Davies County, Bill Dobson Ford, Trade and Credit Union, Davies Community Hospital, and German American Investments.
6: Beginning on September 7th, the Bari senior class will have the first of several events to raise money for the annual class trip to Washington, D.C. and New York City. Mi Pueblo in Washington will host these events and will donate 10% of all sales and proceeds on these nights back to the senior class. For more information, you can contact the high school office at 812-486-3265.
5: The Bari Band will also have a couple of upcoming fundraisers for the community to participate in. Band members will be selling raffle tickets for a yard barn, and the winner will be drawn and announced at the Turkey Trot. And you can see any band member for tickets. Also, the band will host the Fall Festival Craft Show on October 3rd at Bar Eve. Stay tuned for more details on that in the coming days.
6: In sports, tonight the Lady Viking volleyball team will be on the road at Vincennes Array beginning at 6, while the boys' soccer team will be on the road at Reveille beginning at 5:30, while the girls' golf team is on the road at the Bicknell Country Club beginning at 5:30. Our next Lady Viking volleyball broadcast will be on September 5th from the Bar Eve tournament. 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
10: Good afternoon, everyone. Here's your latest forecast from the ABK Flooring Weather Center. Sunshine mid-80s today. For tonight, partly cloudy down to 65. For tomorrow, partly sunny, high of 88. Could see a scattered shower storm tomorrow night. Thursday and Friday look good. Sunny highs in the upper 80s. And that's your latest forecast. I'm WTWO meteorologist Jesse Walker.
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Remember those days? Us too. We are the General.

0: Talk.
1: 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Hunting, fishing, that's his sort of thing when he's not in the studio or on the road. Sam Hunt, former college football quarterback turned country star, on the way.
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6: Good afternoon, everyone. Here's your latest forecast from the ABK Flooring Weather Center. Sunshine mid-80s today. For tonight, partly cloudy down to 65. For tomorrow, partly sunny, high of 88. Could see a scattered shower storm tomorrow night. Thursday and Friday look good. Sunny highs in the upper 80s. And that's your latest forecast. I'm WTWO meteorologist Jesse Walker.
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8: We try to watch our weight, so our diet consists of Mountain Dew and, well, that's just about it.

0: it was perfectly understandable. Everybody was like, yeah, go. Whenever he took some time off to be with his wife after the birth of baby number two, rescheduled his tour dates as a result. Parker McCollum, and he's killing me. Zach Topp is just a couple minutes away.
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12: Good afternoon, everyone. Here's your latest forecast from the ABK Flooring Weather Center. Sunshine mid-80s today. For tonight, partly cloudy, down to 65. For tomorrow, partly sunny, high of 88. Could see a scattered shower storm tomorrow night. Thursday and Friday look good. Sunny highs in the upper 80s. And that's your latest forecast. I'm WTWO meteorologist Jesse Walker.
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0: What took you so long comes to us courtesy of Jacob Hackworth, guy who signed his first publishing deal back in 2022, and since then has seen 50 of his songs picked up by other artists. Even more, the best country on the way right here for you. Don't go far.
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3: Good afternoon. This is Marissa Wagler of Fort Knox Investment Management at 2015 State Street in Washington, Indiana, with the closing market report. The Dow Jones Industrial Average is up 160 to 53,577, the NASDAQ up 171 to 26,151, and the S&P 500 up 24 to 76,77. In overseas markets, Hong Kong's Hang Seng Index was down 498 to 25,511. Japan's Nikkei 225 was up 328 to 65,856. And Europe's Euronext 100 was up 1 to 1934. In currency, the euro was slightly higher at $1.17. In interest rates, the 10-year treasury note was down 7 basis points to 4.64. While metals, December gold was up 22.60 to 47.2040 an ounce, while September silver was up 27.6 to 68.86 an ounce. In commodity contracts, October crude oil was down 4.26 to 80.75 a barrel. In October, wholesale gasoline was down 9 cents to 2.88 a gallon. 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
4: Your issue with a forecast from the ABK Flooring Weather Center. Partly cloudy this evening. Look for a low overnight of 61. Mostly sunny for your Wednesday with a high near 88. Chance of showers and thunderstorms Wednesday night. Partly cloudy, low 67. And for Thursday and Friday, look for slight chance of showers and thunderstorms. Sunny with a high 86.
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1: 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The Daviess County Historical Society and Daviess County Museum present a special program as they dig into the Wabash and Erie Canal on Saturday, August 29th. The program is free and open to the public as guest speaker Dave Kerbach from the Canal Society of Indiana will educate guests on the construction, operation, and remnants of the Wabash and Erie Canal in Daviess County. The program will be at 2 p.m. Saturday, August 29th, on the first floor in the Crimp Room at the Daviess County Museum. 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
3: Here is your weather forecast from the ABK Flooring Weather Center. Partly cloudy this evening. Look for a low overnight of 61. Mostly sunny for your Wednesday with a high near 88. Chance of showers and thunderstorms Wednesday night. Partly cloudy, low 67. And for Thursday and Friday, look for slight chance of showers and thunderstorms. Sunny with a high 86.
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0: newly extended. That's what we can say about his My Kind of Saturday Night tour rolling over into 2027 now. Luke Combs, there he goes with Rethink Some Things. Dan and Shay on the way, song that crossed over to the pop chart. And we'll hear from Kane Brown as well with a song for his bride.
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10: Here is your weather forecast from the ABK Flooring Weather Center. Partly cloudy this evening. Look for a low overnight of 61. Mostly sunny for your Wednesday with a high near 88. Chance of showers and thunderstorms Wednesday night. Partly cloudy, low 67. And for Thursday and Friday, look for slight chance of showers and thunderstorms. Sunny with a high 86.
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2: News this hour from Town Hall. I'm Keith Peters in Washington. Tonight is the runoff for the Republican nomination for Senate from South Carolina.
3: South Carolina voters are deciding who will replace the late Senator Lindsey Graham in the Senate. President Trump has endorsed and campaigned for Senator Darlene Graham, Lindsey Graham's sister.
4: She will be somebody you're going to be very proud. You vote for her, you're going to be very proud of that vote.
3: Darlene Graham is serving as an interim replacement for her brother. Her opponent is Congressman Ralph Norman, who has told supporters that while he wanted President Trump's endorsement, the voters will ultimately determine who wins.
5: I asked for the president's endorsement, didn't get it, but anybody would want the endorsement, but he chose who he did, and that's fine.
3: That audio courtesy of WSOC-TV. I'm Mike Hempen.
2: The Supreme Court has delivered an initial victory to the Trump administration in its efforts to strengthen mail ballot security ahead of the 2026 midterm elections. Correspondent Ken Lorman reports.
6: In a 6-3 ruling, the justices lifted a lower court injunction blocking key provisions of President

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1: Your issue with a forecast from the ABK Flooring Weather Center. Partly cloudy this evening. Look for a low overnight of 61. Mostly sunny for your Wednesday with a high near 88. Chance of showers and thunderstorms Wednesday night. Partly cloudy, low 67. And for Thursday and Friday, look for slight chance of showers and thunderstorms. Sunny with a high 86.
2: At The General, we admit we don't know every country song. We just know the best country songs.

0: He moved to Nashville strictly to be a songwriter. The performance part came later, and he's carved out a pretty big, sizable spot for himself. Randy Houser, and he's his latest one, Back in the Bottle. George Burge, Luke Bryan, together on tour last summer, and together on the duet this summer. Keep it here.
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6: Your issue with a forecast from the ABK Flooring Weather Center. Partly cloudy this evening. Look for a low overnight of 61. Mostly sunny for your Wednesday with a high near 88. Chance of showers and thunderstorms Wednesday night. Partly cloudy, low 67. And for Thursday and Friday, look for a slight chance of showers and thunderstorms. Sunny with a high 86.
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0: He made a splash in that duet with Jason Aldean called Friends Like That. Now he is solo, training wheels off, flying all by his lonesome. John Morgan and his kid myself. Blake Shelton, just a couple minutes away, got a song we know by heart as we play great songs just for you.
1: 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And that includes free rides on the grounds and the concerts on stage. 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Don't miss this year's Turkey Trot Festival, September 10th through the 13th at the Montgomery Brewington Park.
2: Disease pressure isn't always predictable, but getting ahead of it can be important. Adam Byrne, Technical Service Manager with FMC, says being ahead of the game helps growers maintain their advantage.
3: Each year now, we get more and more reports of early tar spot detection. But that early protection that Zywe LFR fungicide brings is because it's something you can put down at planting or in the side dress in an early season application. And it provides this reservoir of a fungicide in the soil that those roots can pull and systemically move through the plant as the plant grows, constantly refreshing that fungicide so that you've always got that protection as you move through those vegetative and into reproductive stages.
2: He says Zywe LFR fungicide makes notable differences.
3: When you come on a field that has Zywe LFR fungicide, is the plants just look greener, more full. We constantly see this visual kind of, wow, these plants just look healthier.
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5: Your issue with a forecast from the ABK Flooring Weather Center. Partly cloudy this evening. Look for a low overnight of 61. Mostly sunny for your Wednesday with a high near 88. Chance of showers and thunderstorms Wednesday night. Partly cloudy, low 67. And for Thursday and Friday, look for slight chance of showers and thunderstorms. Sunny with a high 86.
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1: Oh, yeah.
0: You're welcome.

0: He is going to be playing a post-game concert after a University of Nebraska football game this fall. Make the fans of Memorial Stadium in Lincoln mighty happy. Cole Swindell. There he goes with his latest one, Girl Dad. Russell Dickerson still to come, and we'll hear from Old Dominion as well.
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2: News this hour from Town Hall. I'm Keith Peters in Washington. Country music legend Dolly Parton has died at the age of 80. Correspondent Laura Winters reports on her many hit songs and the president's reaction to her death. Working
3: Her music was known around the world. She was an American original, an American icon, with hit song after hit song. 9 to 5, Jolene, I Will Always Love You. President Trump on his Truth Social page reacting to Dolly Parton's death, saying there has never been anyone like her and never will. In her honor, I am lowering the American flag throughout the United States for a one-week period. Rest in peace, Dolly. The world loves you. Laura Winters reporting.
2: The first two measles deaths in the U.S. this year are reported in Pennsylvania involving unvaccinated victims.
4: They're the first measles-related deaths in the U.S. this year, following three last year. State officials are not giving any more details about the two people, except that they lived in Lancaster County. The U.S. is experiencing its worst measles outbreak since 1991, with 2,777 cases as of Thursday. In November, international health officials will assess if the U.S. and Mexico have lost their measles-free status. Vaccination rates have dropped below the 95% needed to prevent outbreaks, with exemptions rising to an all-time high among kindergartners. I'm Julie Walker.
2: Polls are closing this hour in South Carolina to nominate a Republican to succeed the late Senator Lindsey Graham. On Wall Street, the Dow up by 180 points, the Nasdaq rose 171, the S&P 500 advanced 24. More at townhall.com.
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7: Your issue with a forecast from the ABK Flooring Weather Center. Partly cloudy this evening. Look for a low overnight of 61. Mostly sunny for your Wednesday with a high near 88. Chance of showers and thunderstorms Wednesday night. Partly cloudy, low 67. And for Thursday and Friday, look for a slight chance of showers and thunderstorms. Sunny with a high 86.
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On a

0: Her career, definitely off to a great start. Artist from Los Angeles with a song that has already crossed over onto the pop chart. Stella Lefty, her name, singing about Boston. Dierks Bentley, country music's mountain man, on the way with a song we know by heart.
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5: Your issue with a forecast from the ABK Flooring Weather Center. Partly cloudy this evening. Look for a low overnight of 61. Mostly sunny for your Wednesday with a high near 88. Chance of showers and thunderstorms Wednesday night. Partly cloudy, low 67. And for Thursday and Friday, look for slight chance of showers and thunderstorms. Sunny with a high 86.
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0: Get to drinking. Zach John King, guy who's going to be on the road alongside Thomas Rhett. Quite the 1-2 punch on that bill. Miranda Lambert on the way doing a song we know and love and one we can never forget from Toby Keith just a couple minutes away. Keep it close.
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7: Here is your weather forecast from the ABK Flooring Weather Center. Partly cloudy this evening. Look for a low overnight of 61. Mostly sunny for your Wednesday with a high near 88. Chance of showers and thunderstorms Wednesday night. Partly cloudy, low 67. And for Thursday and Friday, look for slight chance of showers and thunderstorms. Sunny with a high 86.
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we could sing, we'd audition to be on the road. You know, that singing show with Keith Urban and Blake Shelton. But we can't, so we'll just keep singing in the shower right here in Washington. We are the General. We are the General.

0: move on. That is Kevin Powers working alongside Shaboozy. And I'm Steve Brewer. Make it a great one. More collaborations on the way, this time from Lauren Elena with Chase Matthew.
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